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1: 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This is Hard Drive XL, where our guests tonight include Black Veil Brides, Tony Iommi, and Everlast. Welcome aboard.

Look for this band on the road with Skillet. They are Autumn Kings on Hard Drive XL, where the honor group of the night is Space Aliens. I know you can hear this. Please come and get me off this planet.

0: Linkin Park doing a Tuesday style on Hard Drive XL. I'm Lou Brutus. Hopefully you had an excellent Labor Day weekend. We are certainly chock full of stuff for you tonight. Andy from Black Veil Brides is back as featured artist. I will also chat with special guest Tony Iommi of Black Sabbath. Plus, we will hear from Everlast via the Hard Drive Archive as we celebrate the anniversary of the release of his album, Whitey Ford Sings the Blues. Elsewhere on the program, I've got a rant about Christmas and Halloween, a poetry corner look at trolls. It came from The Web is going to show you great road art, and Screen Time will suggest the movies that you should have watched yesterday on Labor Day.
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0: Zuckerberg, that is nothing more on Hard Drive XL, House of Sand. They, of course, working hard on the new record. I think maybe we're going to get some new stuff, maybe not a whole record by the end of the year. Fingers crossed. I'm Lou Brutus. Some of the latest from Avatar is coming up in just a minute. And I don't know how much you like to travel, but there are two trips overseas I definitely want to take next year. One of them is to Egypt for the nearly 6.5 minute total solar eclipse over Luxor on the Nile River. The other one is to see Avatar do their 10th anniversary Feathers and Flesh performance at the Royal Albert Hall in London.
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Soon after that, Everlast joins us via the Hard Drive Archive on Hard Drive XL, where, as promised, I've got Avatar Crying Fire.

0: Engage with trolls, it's the golden rule. Engaging with a troll only makes you as big a fool. 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I immediately block and delete. 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Then they'll no longer pollute your feed with their stupid doo-doo. 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My message now to heed.
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0: Everlast will join me in just a moment via the Hard Drive Archive on Hard Drive XL, where the word of the night is outer space. Compared with this mess of a planet we live on, outer space is the place.

0: Today marks the anniversary of the release of Everlast's Whitey Ford Sings the Blues in 1998. So we went back to the hard drive archive and found this clip of Everlast sharing how he comes up with lyrics.
1: I mean, it sounds braggadocious, but I've never written a word down in my life about, like, for a song or a rap or, I mean, you know, after the fact, maybe for like MTV or something that needed the lyrics, I'd have to go and write them down. But I mean, like, when I'm making it, it's all, I think for me, it's, I remember there was a show on HBO, what was it called? Oz. It was like about jail, but there was a poet in the jail and he was illiterate and he drew his poems. And I kind of, it's akin to that for me. They're like photo albums in my head and I'll just, they just start happening and they won't just flow out automatically, but like they, I just start hearing, like, it could start with one sentence, one line, and then that'll turn into the next thought and the next thought, and you know. And then a lot of my songs are still just kind of like rap. They're just kind of free form thoughts, you know what I mean, with a hook.

0: The Prince of Musical Darkness, Ozzy Osbourne on Hard Drive XL, No More Tears. It is now more than a year later since Ozzy passed away, and I'll tell you the God's honest truth, I'm still trying to wrap my head around his passing, as are so many fans like yourself and a lot of the rock bands I play here on the show. Case in point, I just did an hour-long interview with Chris and Maria from In This Moment, and the last 15 minutes of it was them going on about how much they miss Ozzy, how much they meant to him. They had tons of firsthand stories of touring with him and hanging with him, and I don't really think we're all ever going to get over the death of Ozzy Osbourne. Another fellow who still has Ozzy on his mind is Tony Iommi, his bandmate from Black Sabbath. He'll be joining me later tonight.
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1: Jay Weinberg, currently playing with Suicidal Tendencies, used to be the drummer for Slipknot. I still can't figure out what the hell happened there. Jay Weinberg is 35. Troy Sanders, bass player from Mastodon, is 52. Pink, who I've always wanted to see live, she's supposed to be brilliant and a nice lady, 47 years old. The great Patsy Cline was born this day in 1932, perished in a plane crash in 1963. Pigpen, Ron McKernan of the Grateful Dead, born this day in 1945, passed in 1973. Ben Orr from the Cars, born this day 1947, passed in 2000. Finally, it was this day, 1966, the sci-fi classic Star Trek premiered on NBC. Wasn't really a hit at first.
0: Screen Time with Lou Brutus is next. 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

Screen Time in just a moment will present the film you should have seen yesterday for Labor Day. To get us there, the gentleman who is joining me later tonight as special guest, Tony Iommi of Black Sabbath, the latest solo tune, World Alone, on the XL.

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2: Screen Time tonight presenting two films that you definitely should have watched yesterday on Labor Day as they take place over Labor Day weekend. This first one of my favorite movies of all time, from 1986, Stand By Me. Directed by Rob Reiner, based on the story from Stephen King, it's about four kids who spend the last weekend of the summer walking a railroad track overnight to find the dead body of another kid. Will Wheaton, River Phoenix, Corey Feldman, and Jerry O'Connell play the kids. Kiefer Sutherland is brilliant as a local hoodlum. Great music from Jack Nietzsche. Probably the best coming-of-age film ever made. From 1986, Stand By Me.
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3: Black Veil Brides and Tony Iommi of Black Sabbath both will be joining me later as guests on Hard Drive XL, where the honor group of the night is space aliens. It's not a joke. I know you can hear this. Please come and get me. Let me bring my cameras up and get some planetary pictures.

I can't believe it, but I've got to rant about Halloween and Christmas. And we're fresh out of Labor Day. That will happen in just a moment after A Perfect Circle, Starless on Hard Drive XL.

0: XL. Something's crawled under his skin and it's time to get it out. Gross, dude. It's Lou's rant of the day.
1: Okay, if they can put Christmas decorations up right after Halloween, then there should be no problem with having Halloween decorations up the day after Labor Day. Frankly, given the state of the world, it would be apropos to have Halloween decorations up all year round. And at the very least, those giant 10-foot skeletons should be placed around the country just to make people think twice about acting stupid. Besides, Halloween is far more believable than Christmas, because while there likely is not a jolly old guy in a red suit flying around handing goodies, there is definitely fear, death, and destruction everywhere. So Halloween for the win.
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0: 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Thank you to the band for joining me as special guest last night. Later in the show, I will be speaking to both Andy Biersack of Black Veil Brides and Tony Iommi of Black Sabbath. Until then, hit me up on the Hard Drive Radio or Lou Brutus socials. 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
13: There's just so much goddamn.

If you love driving and cars, let me introduce you to the world of road art in just a moment with It Came From the Web. 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
1: Time to introduce you to the world of road art. 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Some of it nearly a century old. 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If I hit the lottery between now and then, count on me buying a lot of the stuff. 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
1: Andy Biersack from Black Veil Brides joining me in just a moment as featured artist on Hard Drive XL, where the word of the night is outer space. Compared with this mess of a planet we're living on, outer space is the place.

0: Andy Biersack of Black Veil Brides is back again tonight as featured artist. You've got to talk about the duds. You've got to talk about the clothes that you and your wife, Lilith Czar, are wearing in the new video for the song Cut.
1: That's the actual wedding dress from our wedding. I could not fit into my wedding outfit. I was far more stickly in those days of my life. And so my clothes are their own iteration or interpretation of the time and the era that we're kind of doing. But Juliet's in her actual wedding dress from the wedding.
0: So you've got less of that Jack Skellington physique that you had as a younger man.
1: Yeah, I weigh significantly more now on purpose, but than I did at 10 years ago.
0: And certainly with the video because of the obvious familial tie-ins, but when you do something like that together, does the rest of the family, do the kids get excited about it, or are they just like, eh?
1: I think everybody was pretty hyped about it. I think the funniest reaction that we've had to the whole thing was my brother's two little girls, our two nieces, are under the age of 5, and they are so obsessed with the song and video that they scream at my brother-in-law, Andy Juju, which is Juliet's nickname is Juju within the family, and that just means show us the video and the song over and over again.

0: Hard Drive XL music from Metallica. Their take on a song that is literally hundreds of years old, Whiskey in the Jar. My people back in Ireland have been singing that tune for longer than anybody can really figure out. There have been hundreds of versions of it done through the years. Metallica, who I believe won a Grammy Award for their performance, based their arrangement on a previous rock version by a great Irish band called Thin Lizzy. They were best known for tunes like The Boys Are Back in Town and Jailbreak. They had fallen apart and Phil had OD'd. Before I was old enough to start going to concerts, I would have loved to have seen Thin Lizzy.
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0: That is ONI on Hard Drive XL and a really interesting take on a tune originally from Georgia's REM called Losing My Religion. I'm Lou Brutus. I'm often asked, who is the nastiest rock star or celebrity you have ever interviewed or met? And it's a tough question because I'm telling you the honest to God truth. Most everybody is pretty nice. First of all, they're professionals, so they're going to be nice no matter what. Also, I walk in, I'm always very respectful. I always try to have good questions. But Michael Stipe of REM, I met that guy once, and did you ever have somebody look so far down their nose at you that you wanted to punch them in the aforementioned nose? That would be Michael Stipe.
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Screen Time presents another film that you should have watched yesterday for Labor Day. Soon after Ninth Key, Happy Feels Like on Hard Drive XL. Tony Iommi of Black Sabbath here in just a moment.

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2: Here's another film you probably should have watched for Labor Day, as it takes place over a Labor Day weekend. From 1989, one of the most shameless comedies ever produced, Weekend at Bernie's. 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Hilarity ensues. Again, some of it's so stupid, you're going to feel guilty laughing at it, but join the crowd. It stars Andrew McCarthy and Jonathan Silver. You also get Terry Kaiser as Bernie, even though all they do is make him wave his hands and move around. 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

0: Tony Iommi joins me now as special guest. Here's something I got to know. Where are all of those amazing Black Sabbath stage props from all of those tours stored? Are they at a warehouse someplace?
1: We did have. But I mean, a lot of our stage stuff was, so big you couldn't really keep that stuff. Even when we'd done the Born Again tour with Ian Gillan, we had these, I don't know if you ever knew about this, we had these columns that was like Stonehenge, massive columns. And the idea came from Geezer. He said, oh, what about having a stone, when they said, have you got any ideas of what you'd like to use as a stage set? And Geezer went, oh, what about Stonehenge? And of course, Geezer drawed a thing up. The dimensions were wrong, and it come back bigger than the real Stonehenge, and we couldn't fit it anywhere. It was so big, the massive columns. And so we used it on two gigs, and one of them was that both of them were outdoor shows. So then we tried to give it away when nobody wanted it. Where can we, surely it can go where London Bridge is in the desert somewhere. So we ended up... it ended up leaving it somewhere.

0: Hard Drive XL music from Seether, preceded by solo music from Black Sabbath's Tony Iommi, his latest World Alone. It's from the album From the Dark, which is going to drop October 23rd. I love when I get to speak to the old school rock stars, guys like Tony Iommi or Gene Simmons from Kiss, and I get to pick their brains about all of the stuff. Like, Kiss is another one. They have warehouses filled with things, but they have not kept it all. Kiss has a major collector in John 5 of Motley Crue. John 5 has a private museum filled with millions of dollars of the rarest Kiss costumes, boots, instruments, and every other damn thing that they ever produced. I have got to go out and see it.
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Here now is Des Rocks on Hard Drive XL with When the Love is Gone. By the way, When the Love is Gone, just, you know, close your eyes and think of somebody else. Hey, yo!

0: Bad Omens to put the wrap on Hard Drive XL for this Tuesday night. Looking ahead to tomorrow, Andy from Black Veil Brides is back as my featured artist. My special guest will be Ninth Key, and we will also hear from Slipknot via the Hard Drive Archive. Until then, I'm Lou Brutus, leaving you with the words of writer Dr. Hunter S. Thompson. Don't judge your taco by its price.
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I went to go see Chad Gray and Butcher Babies over the weekend, and I wasn't really sure what to expect, but I really enjoyed how he went kind of back and forth between Hell Yeah Mudvayne. 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Now, Fervence with Zenith on JJ Overdrive.

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Walls of Jericho will release their new album, System Error Humanity, November 13th. From that album, this is The Ascent on JJO for Drive.

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You have a say in every song we play. 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
1: 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Between the Buried in Me and Larsenia Rose still to come, but first Bleed from Within on JJ Overdrive.

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Madison Solid Rock, 94.1 JJO. It was great having Aranda back in town on Labor Day weekend. They were at the Annex. We've got a song from them and a peek at the JJO concert calendar to see what's coming up after Shinedown. Young Again on JJO.

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1: Yeah, everybody's white here, though.
0: She white, he white,
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0: he white. 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
1: yeah,
0: he real white, I'm a white, shim on,
1: tasty white.
0: I said you wanna be starting something, you got to be starting something.

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Five Finger Death Punch will be one of the featured artists on Hard Drive this Friday. 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

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You have a say in every song we play. Rate songs 1 through 5. 5 is the best. M more, L for less. 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

0: JJO Fam D here. I just want to say thank you all so much for donating to D's Radiothon for the kids. 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The Boys and Girls Club of Dane County, NAMI Dane County Sexual Violence Resource Center, Briar Patch Youth Services, Heartland Farm Sanctuary, and Second Harvest Food Bank of Southern Wisconsin. 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
1: 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In like the last 20 minutes, we had Royal Lynn, Royal Blood, and Royal Bliss. That's a whole lot of royals. 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

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Thursdays after 6, Brock talks to artists about their new music. 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
3: Have you ever wanted revenge after leaving a job you hated?
4: You're as cold as ice. You're willing to sacrifice our love.
5: Should have been a singer. I mean, have a look at that butthole, boy.
3: Let me
5: sprinkle some Twix on that.
3: Good. I have an example of why it's usually not a great idea to act out on your revenge, inklings. 41-year-old woman in Tampa named Megan Cologne. She spells her name in the most ridiculous way you've ever seen.
5: Cologne.
3: She spells Megan M-E-D-G-H-Y-N-E.
5: Oh, wow.
3: Stop it. I used to be the head of HR for a company called 1-800-ACCOUNTANT. They hired her in 2019 and then fired her 6 months later. Sounds like there were a bunch of issues. Keep in mind, she's HR. She once got into an argument with a coworker.
5: Yeah, that's...
3: And then got even with them by locking them out of the computer system.
5: Wow.
3: HR, you're doing it wrong.
5: HR from hell.
3: So they fired her. She still had access to the company database.
5: They need a separate HR to protect the company from the HR department.
3: Yeah, from Megan, who spells her name Medjean. Anyway, over the next couple days after she got fired, she logged into the company database and basically destroyed it. She deleted, this is so bad, she deleted 17,000 job applications and resumes.
5: Oh, low.
3: She also left a bunch of profanity-filled messages in the system for her bosses to find. But it backfired because, duh, they knew she did it.
5: Yeah.
3: It cost the company $200,000, and guess what? They'd be pressing charges. This month, the grand jury found her guilty of accessing and intentionally causing damage to a protected computer. She'll be sentenced in December and faces up to 15 years in prison for it. A pedophile just got out in Racine after serving a year. There's some good perspective, eh?
5: Wow.
3: So, but here's, I have a question.
5: Pretty much unemployable at this juncture. Yeah.
3: Well, Megan, you're 41 years old, for Christ's sake.
5: That name, I'm even angrier because of the spelling of the name.
3: Right.
5: It's like, listen, princess, shut up.
3: Right, I know.
5: It doesn't even make sense.
3: I know. Wouldn't the company, so they say it cost the company $200,000. Wouldn't they have insurance to cover that?
5: I don't know.
3: Like a rogue employee destroying the database? That seems like something that would be insured.
5: Yeah, against the person? Well, I mean, yeah, I mean, you can't sue the database people. They didn't do anything. I would guess you probably just try to milk it out of her. And I'm sure she doesn't have $200,000. You say it was $250,000?
3: Yeah, $200,000.
5: Because Megjean is going to be working fast food here for the rest of her life.
3: Medjean.
5: God, I just want to hit her in the head with a hammer. Friggin' hate her already. Spell it again.
3: Okay, hold on.
5: Yeah, wrap your brain around this.
3: M-E-D-G-H... Y-N-E. It's Medgyne.
5: They sound like a company that makes a prostate tool. Medgyne. We're gonna probe your butthole with the Medgyne 5000.
3: This is my friend Medgyne. I like Medgyne, too.
5: Oh.
3: It's Medgyne.
5: F off, lady. Hi, how's it going?
6: Cancer idiot.
5: Go on.
3: God, that's true.
5: Hello.
6: Yeah, talking quick about insurance. Most companies have larger companies have a really large deductible. So a number of companies that I work with, their deductible was like $250,000.
5: Yeah, there you go. So there. Yeah.
6: Or $300,000. So anything below that, they would literally pay out of pocket.
3: Wow.
6: Anything above that would be covered in their insurance. Yeah. Umbrella policies for corporations are really expensive.
5: We're going to have to
3: Thank you for the intel on that.
5: To take it out of her fast food job, they'll have to take a dollar every paycheck to pay for that.
6: She'll be paying it back till the day she dies.
3: Yeah.
5: Man, oh, man,
3: yeah.
5: That's not a good bridge to burn, dude. I mean, that's a good gig.
6: Well, it was a good gig.
5: Was a good gig.
3: She was not great at her job. You can't be HR and yelling at people.
6: How did you make it an HR at 41 years old? See, with that kind of an attitude?
3: I don't know.
5: I watch.
3: She had to have lied on her application.
5: I watched a few Mission Impossible movies. To pull that off, you've got to plant a bug that doesn't go off for like 6 months.
3: It's the Superman thing.
5: And then it slowly starts eating the disc.
6: Seriously, it sounds more like something from the movie Step Brothers they would do or something.
5: Oh, yeah. I mean, yeah, perfect.
6: More so than Mission Impossible.
3: Oh, my God.
6: Absolutely ridiculous.
3: Unreal. So, thank you.
6: Thanks, guys.
5: Good morning.
7: She was the HR and the muscle around there.
5: The HR and the muscle?
3: Yeah.
5: Not right. Don't mess with Medgyne.
8: Oh, my God. I used one too many sick days.
5: Go see Medgyne. Medgyne wants to see you. I put an extra hour down for that Saturday shift. Medgyne is not pleased. Morning.
9: Good morning. It's like a Transformers name for like the Decepticons. Like,
3: right.
9: We've got Megatron, and then we've got Megdyne.
5: You think you deserve any kind of rebate on those prescription glasses? Medgyne disagrees.
10: Jesus Christ.
3: All right. Are we done?
5: The last person that had the balls to ask for dental assistance insurance around here had to answer to Medgyne. They have not been seen in 6 months.
11: Medgyne. They're basically idiots.
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1: I'm loving the debate.
0: A round table of intellectual giants.
1: Great minds battling it out.
0: Oh, wait. This is JJO. Get up with Johnny and D. Mornings, 94.1 JJO.

0: have a look at that butthole, boy. Seriously, I'm a doctor. Sorry.
1: So there was a pretty crazy UFO sighting that TMZ posted the footage from. It is nuts. It's from Chino Hills, California. A bunch of giant orbs circling each other, moving in weird, strange patterns. No light source coming from down below. There's a bunch of different pictures, too, that people got. Videos from the ground. There's videos from high up. Pretty crazy.
0: Pretty sure those are turkeys. I've seen that show before.
1: I don't think so.
0: Stupid.
1: Like I said, there's no real beam coming from down below. So after about 30 or 40 minutes, everything disappeared without a trace. Now, let's not forget that there's a whole new system of government. The Pentagon's dedicating an entire wing to studying all these UFO sightings, but that doesn't mean they're going to tell us what's happening. They're not really, government not really good at telling the truth. Just throwing that out there.
0: I saw some footage, again, military stuff. They're releasing a little bit of this stuff, declassifying a little bit of it. Six flying in formation of some kind.
1: Yeah.
0: Almost like a wing. I don't think you could call it one connected wing, but nobody can figure it out.
1: Yeah.
0: I mean, I like it when pilots don't know what the hell they're
1: when
0: looking
1: pilots
0: at.
1: Pilots are freaked out.
0: Yeah, that's when you're like, okay, now we're looking at something good here.
1: Yeah.
0: Air Force pilots, commercial pilots.
1: Sure.
0: Because they see it all.
1: Yeah.
0: You know, I assume they know an enemy aircraft when they see it.
1: Right.
0: But a disc moving at the speed of light. Mm-hmm. Oh, my God. Yeah. And it sounds a little something like...
2: Okra.
0: You get a tuning fork. You get a Oh, that's okra. Wrong okra.
1: Where did mine go?
2: Oh, it's in that utility drawer.
1: Okay.
0: The junk drawer.
2: Yep.
1: Betty White wants you to join her in celebrating her 100th birthday on January 17th. Well, that's a whole month away, so sure you should be planning for that for one day only.
2: Would you put that on Betty White?
1: Dude, for one day only on the 17th, Betty White, 100 years young, a birthday celebration, will be shown in 900 theaters across the country. Movie will include funny moments from her life and career, like The Golden Girls, The Proposal, even Saturday Night Live. A last episode from her first 50s sitcom will also be shown. Betty said, who doesn't love to party? This one's going to be great. Her birthday celebration will include a lot of guests like Ryan Reynolds, Tina Fey, Robert Redford, Clint Eastwood, Morgan Freeman, Carol Burnett. Tickets are on sale at fathomevents.com. I love Betty White so much, and the day she dies is going to be awful.
0: You're going to be a mess.
1: I know.
3: I think she's going to outlive you.
1: Me? Sure feels like it. Sure feels like it.
0: Put some more Dayquil in your screwdriver there. You'll be fine.
1: Well, I need to time it out.
0: With what?
1: I need another hour before I can have another dose.
3: You gotta be in sync.
1: Because if you can't have too much. And I'm not supposed to have more than 3 alcoholic beverages.
2: Right.
3: What happens if you do?
0: The top,
3: it's a blast.
0: Yeah, it's a great time. I believe the sweater comes off.
2: Speaking of, you were talking about orbs earlier. Never mind.
3: Gorilla.
0: Betty White, I was trying to think of my understanding of the television industry. She's like, if you go back to the beginning of television, that's her.
1: Yeah.
0: Talk about OG, dude. Now you're, and then at the beginning.
1: Yeah.
0: You know, like you could say John Wayne. Well, no, Betty's older than John Wayne would have been. Or like a Jimmy Stewart. At the beginning of that generation of television, and then the boomer generation of television, like a Robert Redford, like you just said, something like that. You know,
3: she was there before TV.
0: She was right. Yeah. Sure, she was.
2: She was literally born before sliced bread.
0: Is that true?
3: Man, she's a looker.
2: I'm pretty sure that's a thing.
0: Why did it take them so long? How did they eat bread before they sliced it?
2: I don't know. It was a
1: that's what I was wondering. What did they just
2: break it up? Hey, you're the master of Googling.
3: You ever see them just break it in half? And
0: oh, and then just gnaw on it. You just gnaw on it.
1: The body of Betty White, Kevin Freya.
2: He would break bread with me.
3: Right. Circa 1940. She looks pretty good.
0: Oh, yeah. She was gorgeous. I'll tell you, I watched a little bit of It's a Wonderful Life. Donna Reed, dude, in that era of It's a Wonderful Life, which was, what, like late 40s? God, was she beautiful. One of the most beautiful women on earth. Got to go back and look at the old bronze. They're beautiful.
1: What was it? Well, then I always wonder, when I look at like those old movies and stuff, like, you know, them women weren't getting treated right. Like, everybody was making comments or whatever.
0: They were a commodity. Definitely. You had to be, unless you were a Lucille Ball or a Betty White, then you had leverage.
2: So I just looked up things that Betty White is older than. Betty White is older than penicillin.
0: Oh, wow.
2: She's older than sliced bread was invented in 1928, it says.
0: What? So we got to figure out.
2: She's older than sliced bread.
0: We got to figure out so it was a loaf, just a loaf.
2: She's older than sliced bread.
0: Pass the loaf.
1: So then you had to slice it?
0: Right. Now you got to pass the loaf. I'll gnaw on it. Older, and then you pass it to the next guy.
2: Older than scotch tape or canned beer.
0: Oh, that's funny.
2: Let's see. Traffic signal. That one's kind of boring. But Stacey will like that one. She's older than bubblegum.
1: That's crazy.
2: Older than the Slinky.
3: What a chewing gum.
2: I'm just going to go through. She's older than birth control. I mean, there's that. Let's see. There's nothing else. She's older than a trampoline. And LSD. She's older than LSD.
0: About bubble wrap.
2: Older than jukebox and Barbie. Yeah, so yeah, she's older than a lot of crap.
3: All the stuff.
2: Older than a notebook with spiral binding. Yeah, I mean, that's...
0: She should do
3: paper.
0: Is she mobile? Can she?
3: That's what I was going to ask.
0: Can she move?
1: Yeah, I think so.
2: Yeah,
0: okay. You want to do?
1: Thanks for describing what mobile meant.
3: We're mansplaining.
0: Shut up! You just shut up over there. Mansplaining everything all the time. She should do stuff that a 100-year-old person, if they even get to that age, will never be able to do again. Like set the 100-meter record. Even no matter if it takes her an hour, she'll have the record.
1: Right.
0: Because she's 100.
1: I hear what you're saying.
0: Put her on Blue Origin. Shoot her ass into space.
2: Shoot Betty White's ass into space.
3: Her skin starts peeling back because she's like shooting in the G-forces.
0: What a way to go.
3: Wow, she looks young again.
0: What a way to go, dude.
1: Be gentle with Betty.
0: That is so cool.
1: Yeah.
2: She's a national treasure.
1: So, January 17th.
0: National treasure.
1: One from today.
0: Love it.
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0: Text 1 through 5. 5 being the best. M for more. L for less.
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2: them.
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0: ain't got nothing up now.
1: That is badass.
2: That, I'm just going to say, that was amazing. Did you guys feel that? I felt that.
1: It's the right amount of overmodulation. I love it. That's unbelievable, man. Are you kidding me?
2: I felt like a king, really, when that was happening.
3: Sold it.
2: Sold it.
1: That took me back to, I'm trying to think of what grade I was in. Oh, my
2: Middle
1: God.
2: Middle Fort, Ohio.
1: Yeah.
4: First grade.
1: Mansfield. I might have been in second grade when I came up. Hey, how weird is it going to be, dude, when you go, when you hear somebody covering your stuff acoustically? Some 14-year-old punks.
2: I'll be dead.
1: At a radio station. I don't think so.
2: They'll never have heard of us.
1: I think you'll be fine.
2: We, people send us covers all the time.
1: Yeah.
2: Yeah. Apparently, we're a good band because their covers suck. Really hard to do.
1: Like what version was the absolute dregs? I mean, what was bad?
2: Oh, man, we could find it right now on YouTube.
1: Oh, let's. I've never looked that up, weirdly enough. And I look up a lot of weird stuff.
2: I know you do.
1: I mean the basement. I mean the bottom. Right, I'll look that up.
3: Dude porn.
1: Like Japanese cheerleader stuff. What are we looking at? I mean, like, weird. What are you looking at?
2: Japanese. That's like, pretty cool. Honey.
1: Like country. What?
5: You gotta watch the tickle torture video I sent you.
2: Just bands. Bands are like, we covered your song. I go, that's not even. But it's okay. That's flattering.
3: Wrong song or what?
2: Just. You know, it's
3: that
2: like,
3: bad.
1: Hey, yeah. Love is love, dude.
2: It's I take it.
1: It comes in all sizes and shapes, and
2: it does. And we were talking about this earlier.
5: Lippy.
3: Don't get lippy.
2: No one.
3: Don't get lippy.
2: No one ever discusses the size of the vag.
1: You know what?
5: It's on the table, dude.
1: If we learned, I bet it is, sailor. If we learned,
3: grab your wings is what they say.
1: Oh, if we learned,
5: like
1: if
5: a flying squirrel.
1: If we've learned one thing today, it's not the shortcomings. Sometimes it's
2: the long comings.
1: It's the long comings. Well said. Thanks for covering my ass. I was in a bad spot there.
3: He's producing.
1: All right, what do you think, Bubba Flex today?
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0: Discussing the big issues of the day. A round table of intellectual giants. Oh, wait. This is JJO.
1: Here we go.
2: People, look alive. It's showtime.
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0: Get up to no good.
5: Ready. 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
0: Johnny and D.
6: Starts right now.
0: Starts now. JJO.

0: right, how's it going there, Johnny? To be honest, it's Whiskey Wednesday or whatever the hell you're drinking.
1: It's Wiener Schnitzel Day.
0: Wiener Schnitzel Wednesday.
1: It's literally Wiener Schnitzel Day.
0: Yeah, big dummy. It all rhymes. Wiener Schnitzel Ditzel. Yeah,
1: it's alliteration.
0: Fitzel, Kitzel, Ritzel, and Ditzel. Great law firm.
1: Yeah, dude, I recommend them all.
0: Love those guys. Any law firm with the name Wiener, you know, they're serious business. Anyways, today we have a few items of interest. We have Hump Day News. It's usually awkward conversations about your penis. And you're probably wondering why you're standing on a ledge and why there's a rope tied to your penis. Let's see what else we got here. Is this Gettysburg? Oh, no.
1: Yeah, you made the joke. Now you got to
0: do it. Well, I'll save that one there. I feel good about talking about that, but that will piss somebody off, I'm sure. I'm sorry, but when old people wander off into the ether, I see myself at the bakery.
1: Exactly.
0: In Windsor. Is this Gettysburg? I heard shots fired. Is this Gettysburg? It's fine. So all of that stuff. There's some maybe some showers, but sunny later.
1: It's a little wet.
0: Don't sweat it. Get over yourself. What else we got? Nicer today, 78 after the things clear out about noon, and things ought to be just fine for you. If they're not, there's a complaint line. It's called Ski Ball at 321-0941. You don't like something, make it her problem.
1: That's right.
0: Not really sure what she does all day. What else we got going on here? Talk to me. What's what the hell? The council declines landmark status for the Wonder Bar. Oh, the Wonder Bar. Well, you know, you wait another year, it's going to fall down anyways. Look at that. Look at that. That's so pathetic.
1: Yeah.
0: Madison Common Council declined to designate the Wonder Bar a landmark. 1932, proposed for a landmark. They'd have to move it, right? Unless they built the new condo around it.
1: Right.
0: Like they did out here on the west side with the pizza, with Uno Pizza, which I thought turned out great. Common Council followed the Madison Landmark Commission recommendation. Group said it concerns the building does not rise to the level of historical significance. They're going to tear it down. That's where the 200-unit mixed-use development. You might as well call that the unaffordable high-rise. And it'll have 4 Starbucks in it.
1: It's fine.
0: 2 on each end of the building, just to cover our
1: Never
0: ass.
1: Never enough Starbies.
0: Never enough pumpkin latte.
1: Oh, I have that this morning.
0: I thought about it. I almost pulled the trigger. I almost went back to Dunkin', but
1: I was
0: on the toilet, so I was...
1: It's a 90-calorie K-cup. I got one of those with it. And then I have cinnamon coffee with it and a vanilla protein shake.
0: Is it good?
1: Yeah, it's pretty tasty.
0: If you want to go take a selfie with the Wonder Bar or break a window and have sex in the top floor or something, you better hurry up.
1: So mildewy.
0: The penis? What a great building. But I think there was no connection to Capone, right? Didn't they prove that was all just nonsense?
1: Just urban lore.
0: Yeah, urban lure. There was tunnels or something, or you know?
1: Yeah.
0: Anyways, you can't stop 200 apartment homes from... that's a great spot. That's a great spot right there. That'll look good, I suppose. Nice lake views. What do you think that'll cost? What do you think an apartment down there is going to cost? 2-bedroom, probably. I don't know. What do you think of 2-bedroom? With a lake view, what do you think they'll...
1: Oh, my God. 2-bedroom lake view?
0: Mm-hmm.
1: I don't... Am I wrong to say 3?
0: No, I was going to say...
1: Oh, my God. Do you...
0: I was going to say 40...
1: I grew up saying that.
0: I have a... Oh. I wanted to live here. I was going to say the Constellation. What's the thing on East Washington? I forget the one. It looks like a cruise ship, whatever. Or is that the new one going up? No, that's the Continental. Wait, what's the new one they're building where they'll... I get very excited.
1: You're very twitchy over there.
0: You're very twitchy over here. What are you excited? The one at Bree Stevens is Galaxy. Am I right? Those are very, very expensive. I would guess $3,500 for a lake view. That would be my guess. Can you see the lakes from the top of... sure, you can. From the top of what is it? Constellation down there by the Vintage? Across the road?
1: Oh, sure.
0: Sure, you can. Yeah, those are... I thought we looked at a three-bedroom for like $3,800 or something like that. $4,000, though. Anyways, the Wonder Bar's toast. That thing's going to go away. Maybe they'll sell the bricks or something. Who knows? If maybe you had a good steak there. Maybe you had a good roosty there and you want a brick. Who knows? But, they're going to redo the Coliseum and who is developing that? I read that. I can't remember. But, 7 stories of mixed use. You can put a little mini Target.
1: God damn it. I should have got into real estate.
0: Yeah, dude. You sure should have. 190 apartment homes, studio to 3-bedroom.
1: Why'd I have to be born into
0: a
1: poor family who didn't know how to invest money? God damn it.
0: My daddy spent it all on shotguns and Schlitz. So that's all I had to say about that. The Wonder Bar. I did have some nice nights in there. It was cozy. It was incredibly cozy. That's to say, it was a closet. But the floor was nice. They didn't have you like Tempest where you're on top of each other in the dining room. I can't go to the Tempest. I can't eat there anymore. My table was 1 inch away from the couple next to me. So I either had to whisper... or talk louder to over-talk them. And then we were both listening to conversations. And then they were more interesting than we were, so we just shut up and listened to their story.
1: I thought you got kicked out.
0: For the Tempest?
1: Yeah, that's you're like, I can't go back to the Tempest. And I thought this was going to be a story about how you got kicked out.
0: No. Oh. No. No, did I get kicked out of the Tempest? No, where did I get kicked out of? No, you're not talking about... Disneyland, are you? What are you talking about?
1: I didn't know. I don't know. I thought it was going to be a new story.
0: Oh, I see what you're saying. No. No, it was just the tables are too close at Tempest, and it's so annoying. It's so annoying. And I love a little boat in the lobby, and you can climb in there and choo-choo and, make the horn noise. And that's all nice. Take your shirt off. There's nothing wrong
1: with it. Wow.
0: But, I really need space. That's why we have a king bed. I felt like I was spooning the couple next to me at the Tempest at a table.
1: Some people are into that, man.
0: I know it. I know it. Okay. Oh, my God. I don't recognize my own town anymore. What's happening? Coliseum Bar. Boy, I had some good times in there. Remember the salad bar at the Coliseum?
1: I don't.
0: You're not, you weren't, you don't remember
1: that. I don't remember that. Yeah. No.
0: I think I remember smoking in the Coliseum bar. Oh, my God. Crazy. What else we got to? Try to find some news here for you. Brewers 4-3 over the Cubs. What? Madison homeowners surprised by costly road and sewer assessments. Well,
1: oh, don't be.
0: Don't give yourself a heart attack. It's not worth it. Whatever. Move to Lodi. I don't know. I don't know what to tell you.
1: Yeah, it's
0: Lodi's like, don't send them up here. Got enough assholes up here. What else is going on here?
1: It's expensive to be here. In Madison.
0: It's not cheap. Wow, it's kind of slow day here.
1: Yeah, there. It was probably nice for the police, actually. No high-speed chases. There was nothing crazy.
0: Well, there's got to be more going on than this. Jesus.
1: So everybody's talking about cheese.
0: Oh, a new Canadian tariff effect on Wisconsin. Yeah. Oh, my God.
1: Yeah.
0: So how's that going to work? Reverse, Canada will tariff our cheese, tax our cheese. Yeah, so that drives their...
1: Reverse Uno card, dude.
0: Reverse Uno card. Oh, no.
1: Yeah.
0: Right? So that... Is that what I'm saying?
1: Yeah.
0: So to ship into Canada, their cost goes up.
1: Canada has initiated an additional 25% tariff on all cheese.
0: Yeah. So your Gouda and your cheddar. So that'll drive up a price here, I assume.
1: So yeah. So
0: I mean, we're not eating Canadian cheese. But their price goes up to sell it to Canada, right?
1: Right. So
0: I assume we end up paying for them.
1: Tuesday marks the beginning, so yesterday.
0: How do you think that affects Kraft Single?
1: Your eyes. I'm so sorry to break the news to you. Tuesday marks the beginning of new retaliatory tariffs by Canada following on a number of American goods, including dairy. These tariffs come just a few short weeks after the United States implemented similar tariffs on Canadian products. Canada is the largest export market for products out of Wisconsin.
0: Yeah.
1: And dairy is one of the key items affected by all of this.
0: Actually, I didn't know that.
1: On August 19th, the U.S. placed a 50% tariff on Canadian whey, milk powders, and proteins, casein, and lactose. Now, Canada has initiated the same, but added an additional 25% tariff on all cheese. Butter, ice cream, yogurt, fluid milk, and cream are not affected by these tariffs. A tariff is basically another form of tax. You would put tariffs on any products that are incoming to offset their price. So the importer would have to pay a higher price, which in theory would make the retail price more.
0: Yeah.
1: The new specific tariff on cheese could greatly affect the state. According to the Wisconsin Department of Agriculture, Trade, and Consumer Protection, 90% of Wisconsin milk is made into cheese.
0: Wow.
1: Yeah. The state also makes about 25% of all United States cheese. There's a large portion of our state tax revenues that are generated through the dairy industry. In a state like Wisconsin, there's a large amount of ripple effect that does take place simply because it is a large economic engine in our state. That's what UW-Madison Division of Extension Dairy Markets and Policy Outreach Specialist Leonard Polzin said. While the biggest group that will be impacted are manufacturers, eventually local farmers and consumers could see the effects because that's how it works. Even though these tariffs just began, doesn't mean everyone will be facing the outcomes of the increase right now. You won't feel it immediately. You won't start seeing the tariff product until 12 weeks down the line, which is really in the holiday season. So, you know, you think about your cheese gifts, your cheese baskets, your all that stuff.
0: Yeah.
1: Yeah.
0: Yeah. Try your Mouse House there at Windsor. They do a pretty good job there. I've had some good cheese, some H Swiss, and some Brick. And some, they got like this bacon Colby. so good. God, I love cheese. Do you ever have buttercream?
1: Butter case?
0: Yeah, I guess. Is that the same thing? It's a Swiss. So I don't know if that's the same thing or not. Oh, my God.
1: Buttercream, I think of buttercream frosting.
0: It's so creamy. No, I'm talking about cheese, dude. I'm talking about cheese. so good.
1: Yeah, I've never heard of buttercream cheese.
0: So good.
1: I've heard of butter case cheese.
0: Yeah. Yeah, try the Mouse House, man. You can actually taste the cheese. It's fantastic. God, with that cranberry cheddar. Dude, I put that schnit on everything. Anyways, there you go. It's probably going to... when's all this supposed... Oh, right into Christmas. Oh, good for you. dumbest trade war. Anyways, hallelujah. Praise the Lord. Pass the cheese. Moving on.
1: It's fine. Everything's fine.
0: Everything's going to be fine. It's fine again. Oh, the 115th Fighter Wing deploying to Iran. Oh, dude. All those practice sorties over my house. Paying off. We're about to rip somebody's ass wide open. the F-35 Lightning II Stealth and 115 arriving to Middle East in the coming day.
1: Well, maybe we can get another school.
0: How do they get them over there? Do they just refuel and fly the damn thing and put miles on them, or do they put them on a ship? How do they get them over there? Or they put them in a big C-135 thing or one of those galaxy
1: I'll
0: things?
1: I'll show you a big C.
0: Jesus Christ, I got to go. Good Lord, woman, it's 6:20 in the morning. Can't just throw that out there in the universe. What do they do? You probably got to get them over to Virginia and then throw them on a boat, I guess, maybe. We'll be in Virginia in 12 minutes. Everything's fine.
1: Right.
0: Not a big deal. All right. That's cool. I know a couple of those dudes out there. Safe travels, everybody. Godspeed.
1: Nick has his doctor's appointment today for his prostate exam.
0: And no, dude.
1: He's going to wear his JJO quit looking at my ass shirt.
0: You are not all heroes wear capes. Some heroes wear JJO. Look at my booty.
1: I remember those shirts.
0: Yeah. Wow, boy, that's been a minute.
1: Yeah.
0: Holy cow! My favorite thing is still the JJO keychain, little rubber JJO logo thing. What do you call it? What are those called?
1: I don't know. It was just a little keychain.
0: Yeah. It's a keychain.
1: Yeah.
0: With the JJO logo. It says Johnny and Greg on it.
1: Oh, that's cool.
0: Yeah, it's brand new. It's still in the wrapper. It's like the only one I think left in the universe. I have the wristband, the sweatband, and the keychain.
1: Oh, nice.
0: Yeah, which are still in the wrapper. I don't open them, but yeah, pretty cool.
1: My other ride is your mom stickers are still great, dude. Yeah. Come on now.
0: I'm trying to get those, trying to get those wrist sweatbands back. I love those
1: things. I do too.
0: It's black. It's got our JJO logo on it. And I don't know. I like wearing sweatbands.
1: I think they look cool.
0: I think they look great. I think they're posed for a comeback.
1: Let's do it.
0: What do you think? Why did we come up with that? Who had the first sweaty wrist where somebody said, oh my God, I can't function?
1: Yeah. I don't know.
0: It's like I didn't know how much my wrist could sweat. Horrible. It's a bad condition. My sweat glands are all in my wrist.
1: Right. It's this rare condition I have.
0: Yeah. And anyways, Madison Mayor's 27 capital budget includes police body cameras. All right. It's a start. What else is going on here? Are we done? TSA pre-check event at Dane County Regional. I love that airport. What is this? Dane County Regional hosting a TSA pre-check enrollment event this week, giving travelers an opportunity to apply for expedited security screening. I have clear. Christy and I got clear, and we love it. Man, talk about easy peasy. Do you have any of that stuff?
1: I don't. I'm old school. I don't travel. I don't fly enough.
0: Okay, gotcha.
1: We fly like once every, I don't know.
0: Oh, you're fine.
1: Couple years.
0: Yeah, don't worry about it.
1: So it doesn't really pay for us.
0: Right.
1: But you people that fly all the time.
0: Yeah.
1: If we flew twice a year,
0: yeah,
1: we'd absolutely have it.
0: Yeah. Next year we've got like 6 flights. So we're like, yeah, we're not.
1: Yeah.
0: We're going for it, man. But yeah, no, it's, I think last time we went through, we didn't even have to. Well, you don't have to take your shoes off now, but I don't even think we had to. Yeah, it was easy. You didn't have to take anything out. I don't think Christy took her laptop out or anything, if I remember that right. Yeah, the sense of superiority walking by a line that's 2 miles long. There's some rock star status there for a very small fee.
1: Yeah.
0: Program open to U.S. citizens, nationals, lawful permanent residents. TSA pre-check allows approved low-risk travelers to use dedicated screening lines. 200 airports. According to officials, 99% of TSA pre-check wait less than 10 minutes.
1: Yeah.
0: It's fantastic.
1: Yeah.
0: Complete the online application before your in-person appointment. Must bring documents verifying citizenship and an identity. Enrollment staff will collect fingerprints. Well, did we have to do that? I'm trying to remember. TSA PreCheck members may use dedicated screening lanes that typically have shorter waits. Super quick. Filled out the information ahead of time. Came in, scanned my passport. Boom. Flying high. So that is that this week? Is that happening right now? I think that's happening right now.
1: Ooh.
0: Through Friday. 9 a.m. to noon and 1 to 5. Applicants should go to the SCULT conference room. S-K-U-L-D-T. What's that all about?
1: I don't know.
0: Who's that guy? SCULT. Use that in a sentence.
1: I sculpt him real good.
0: Sculter.
1: Probably Robert Sculpt, born in Monticello.
0: Oh, really?
1: And raised in Madison, Wisconsin, Robert Sculpt began his career in aviation in 1940.
0: Wow.
1: After obtaining his private pilot certificate, he borrowed enough money to buy an Aeronca K that he flew to Florida and back in 2 weeks. After earning his instructor's certificate in 1942, Sculpt gave lessons to Army glider pilots in Janesville and to Navy pilots in Madison.
0: Whoa.
1: Commissioned as a pilot in the Air Transport Command of the Army Air Corps, Sculpt ferried military aircraft to Europe before transferring to India, where he flew transport aircraft over the Himalayas to China. After the war, Bob returned to Madison and became the first post-war civilian manager of the Madison City Airport. He was one of the founding officers of the Wisconsin Air National Guard. He retired from the Guard in 1970 as a full colonel. He served as Madison Airport manager for 34 years. During that period, he oversaw tremendous expansion in the small city airport into a bustling regional aviation facility under county jurisdiction. Reaching beyond Dane County, Sculpt was a founding member of the Wisconsin Airport Management Association and of the Great Lakes chapter of the American Association of Airport Executives. He also found time to log 7,300 flying hours and over 50 types of civilian and military aircraft. A professional in every sense of the word, Robert Sculpt left a uniformly positive mark on every facet of aviation in Wisconsin in the last half of the 20th century.
0: Mm.
1: How about that?
0: You know, Madison's first airport was right where Top Golf is in Monona.
1: Wow.
0: It was called Cornfield. That's what it was called. Now, Maury? Back in the 20s or whatever, that's where the first airport was. Can you imagine an airport right there?
1: No.
0: Yeah. Crazy, huh? Yeah. Back in the day. Back in the day. I think that was our airport. I think old Lindy landed over there with his airplane.
1: Crazy.
0: Spirit of St. Louis. All right. That's cool. Anyways, if you want your thing, now's the time to do it through Friday. $77. For a 5-year membership. Oh, that's cheaper than mine was. Although that's pre-check. We're clear. I think clear is better. I think mine's $100 a year. Anyways, if you want to check that out and skip the line, I highly recommend it. Works really well. And now you can go to the, don't forget, you can now greet somebody up through security at the airport.
1: Can greet them?
0: Yeah, at the gate.
1: Hi.
0: Which we haven't had since, you know, since after 9/11.
1: Mm-hmm.
0: Which is, God, I can't believe that's 25 years coming up.
1: Right.
0: Good Lord, how did that happen? How did we get here? How do you think that's going to work? You think people, I mean, you got to park and, I don't know. I don't know what that's going to look like. That's nice to have, though. I think it's a nice touch. What do you think?
1: Yeah, 100%.
0: Yeah.
1: I don't know.
0: I don't think you're going to go there to... It'd be nice to sit, and if somebody's delayed, you can sit. Although, if you go to Chicago, there's 8,000 bars.
1: Yeah.
0: Although, you do still have to be, you know, in the after the security. But it's nice if somebody's delayed, is my point, for 2 hours or 3 hours.
1: Well, and like... younger kids flying, it's nice.
0: Yeah, drop your kid. Remember, you could drop your kids off and grandma and grandpa pick them up right at the gate.
1: Yeah, so that's nice.
0: Mm-hmm.
1: It Right.
0: I'm just going to go through security in Madison and just go up to the bar and bother people. I'm just going to ask them. I'm going to say, what's your story?
1: I'm not surprised.
0: See if they'll buy me a beer.
1: You're going to just go to the... Because you want to pay twice the price for a drink.
0: Right. I have nobody I'm meeting. Nobody's coming in. No friends.
1: No.
0: It's going to bother people.
1: Just here to paying extra to bother people.
0: Like, I am starting a petition to smoke on airplanes again. Would you like to sign it? How long? No, you just think I suppose. Yeah, walk somebody up to the gate. I don't know. Usually when my sister comes to town, I'm ready to get her ass out of town because she ate all my food and drank all my spotted cow.
1: Get out.
0: It's like, yeah. I take your drive up, just like, get out. I'm not walking.
1: You don't even stop the car. You're like, tuck and roll.
0: Christy's throwing her crap out the back window. Like, get out of my house. Go buy your little case of spotted cow. Go back to Florida. Stop bothering us. And, All right. First laugh, we got Jimmy Roulette. And in 3, 2, 1.
2: I don't like to make friends. I like people, I just don't like making friends, and here's why. You ever made a friend, and after hanging out with them for a while, you start to realize they're kind of stupid, and y'all don't have nothing in common? But by that time, it's too late, and you're already married? Yeah. I think that's why I don't like pretty women, man. Pretty women are out of control. They're the main reason guys take unnecessary ass whoopings in clubs. Yeah, ladies, listen, if you're at a club and another man slaps you on the butt or calls you a dirty name, do your man a favor. Look at the size of that person first. I was at a club a while back. Girl told me her ex-boyfriend was there. Ex-boyfriend called her, said he was going to kill her. Now I got to go straighten him out, right? Because nobody disrespects my lady. I get around the corner, this dude's like 6'4", 290 pounds. I said, you're going to die.
3: Give me a break.
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7: 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It's out there.
8: Overcast today with a chance for showers. Daytime highs approaching 82. West winds 8 to 15 miles per hour. Mainly clear skies. Tonight, lows around 59. A mix of clouds and sun. Tomorrow, highs level off around 76. I'm weatherology meteorologist Paul Trombley. Right now, 73.
9: The JJO Morning News with Biatch. You hear it forth.
10: All right. Now, we're AI. There's good things about AI and there's irritating things about AI, right? Plastic surgeons are now saying that patients are coming in with
11: AI brain,
10: unrealistic expectations.
11: Uh-oh.
10: Because of AI filters.
11: What you mean for cosmetic?
10: Yeah.
11: Oh.
10: So like people be running filters on their faces, AI filters, and they come in and they're like, I want to look like this. And plastic surgeons be like, bitch, you cray. Bitch, good luck. PC2, please. Here is Dr. Peter Fedor.
12: Patients being prompted by not only selfies that they change with filters, but also with AI Snapchat dysmorphia. Patients just continue getting surgery and never are totally satisfied with what happens. But unfortunately, they come in with images in their minds and they present images to us in consultation that are not accomplishable. So it introduces unrealistic expectations.
10: Yeah, dude.
13: Yeah.
10: Did he say Snapchat filtered dysmorphia? Is that where we're at, dude?
13: Great,
10: really?
13: Great band name.
10: My God. Stop.
13: Yeah.
10: Stop.
13: Well, even the people that get 50 surgeries to look like Ken doll don't really work.
10: Right.
13: I mean, so I know there's a lot of abuse. And then you start getting that cat eye thing. You start looking like a mountain lion and weird. And then all of a sudden you're Wayne Newton.
10: Yeah.
13: Female and male.
10: Right. Right.
13: It's so bizarre.
10: Have you noticed? And like,
13: it's so bizarre. You've only got so many opportunities, and look, you either got it or you don't.
10: Unless
13: you're chopping an inch off your nose. You're
10: like men that do it, like, they all end up looking like lesbians.
13: Yeah. Yeah. It's true.
10: You know what I'm saying? Like, yeah. They all end up looking like hip grandmas.
13: Yeah. They try to get them cheekbones. Boy, it just makes you look like a weirdo. But whatever, man, that's the mental side, right?
10: Right. And I'm trying to figure it out. And I think it's getting better. I think there's kind of, and maybe it's coming with, I think millennials are kind of maybe starting it, maybe some of Gen X.
13: Yeah.
10: Kind of embracing aging, being like, yeah, I'm going gray. It's happening, you know?
13: Yeah.
10: Yeah, I have wrinkles. They're here, you know? I know a lot of people that get Botox for medical reasons.
13: You know who I just saw this morning? This is really funny you brought this up. Chris Rock. He's got a movie coming out he directed, and he did an interview. He's talking about the slap and all the thing.
10: Yeah.
13: Great interview, but he's changing.
10: Oh, really?
13: Yeah, you can look. Tell me if I'm crazy. He's starting to not look like Chris Rock, which I hate.
10: Oh, no.
13: You tell me. I think he had some eye. He tightened some stuff up around his eyes. It's beginning.
10: Oh, did he?
13: He's going to look like Jennifer Grey in about.

0: 6 months. And Jennifer Grey's going to look like Chris Rock.
1: Maybe he did have some things tightened by his eyes there.
0: Yeah, yeah.
1: Man, that's wild.
0: How? What is he? Is he 50? Gotta be. Gotta be 50. Anyways, I don't know.
1: 61.
0: Is he that old? Oh, damn.
1: Yeah, he looked good.
0: He does look good, but you can tell there's something happening. It's not radical, but you can tell something's moving around. Something didn't stick and moved up in his top of his head. Yeah. Anyways, I don't know. Good luck to you, buddy.
1: Moving around. And I have noticed, too, it has to do with who you're around. And it's definitely a regional thing. Like you go down to Florida and there is definitely a certain set of procedures that are done in that area as opposed to in California. There's a different set of procedures that are done and accepted. Mm. And it's kind of wild. It's just kind of wild. I don't know. I mean, I'm all for do whatever makes you happy, but I'm also kind of like, I don't know that it is making you happy.
0: What I see is when I watch Botched or whatever, yeah, they've got all the weirdos in there for effect, but the people that have like whacked out noses,
1: yeah,
0: they get rhinoplasty to move their nose, you know, straighten their nose out and stuff like that. I mean, or humps or holes in their nose or just deviated, whatever. That don't want to go out in public. Holy cow.
1: Yeah.
0: Very effective.
1: Yeah.
0: Very nice. Happy for those people.
1: Yeah.
0: It's like they're free. It's like, you know, or they were in an accident or you know, for whatever various reasons.
1: Yeah.
0: Happy for those guys. But when you're trying to become another person, what?
1: Yeah.
0: I had 27 surgeries. I want to look like Tom Hanks. Oh, well, you should go to a shrink. Yeah. Anyways.
1: Yeah, I know.
0: Tom Hanks doesn't have chin implants, you moron. Anyways.
1: Well, and like...
0: I lied. There's nobody that wants to look like Tom Hanks.
1: You're you're perfect the way you are, you know? Like, there's beauty in everybody.
0: Yeah, it's just...
1: So...
0: It's like...
1: And like, getting old, wear that like an honor. Because there's lots of people who don't make it that far.
0: Yeah, just the stuff like... I'm talking about the extreme stuff like Jennifer Grey.
1: Mm-hmm.
0: Who she even regrets it killed her career.
1: Yeah.
0: Because she lopped the nose off. And she had a very... I thought she was just adorable. I love Jennifer Grey. And Wayne Newton and Kenny Rogers, I mean, those guys, they turned Japanese. I don't know what the hell their end game was.
1: I know.
0: But they look like some old World War II Navy Japanese generals.
1: It's okay to get old. It's okay.
0: Yeah. It's just the radical stuff.
1: Yeah.
0: I don't know. It's very strange. But I guess, I mean, when you're a performer, I guess there's...
1: Certain expectations
0: or your perceived expectations.
1: Right, but, exactly.
0: I mean, look at, I'll tell you who's aging gracefully. It's, Gary Busey, there's a guy that's just going to let Father Time take care of it. He's like, no, love me for the nutball I am.
1: Yeah.
0: There he goes.
1: Pam Anderson. And Jamie Lee Curtis. And
0: Founded a football game by LeBlanc Blue. And off she went.
1: Yeah. All righty. Fingering the news and fisting the facts. I'm Biatch.
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0: 94.1 JJO Shinedown dropping a bomb there. And Young Again, who it's got a hook. God dang. They're hooky. So we're heading back to the Liney Lodge for a trip to the Chip October 8th and 9th. And Friday at 8 a.m., you're going to find out who the band is coming to with you.
1: Yeah.
0: It's a 10 out of it's a 10 out of 10.
1: You got that right.
0: Yes, a good one. It's a big one. 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Limited supply. And usually when there's a band of this
1: caliber.
0: It's usually gone within an hour, so something to think about. No pressure. No pressure whatsoever. But a trip to the Chip, and we're back at the Cobblestone. I think we're going back to where. Love the Cobblestone, because you got the Wasilla Steakhouse down in the lobby, which is great, with a little outdoor patio bar.
1: That's lovely.
0: Yeah, it's a lot of fun. So Chippewa Falls in the fall, man. There ain't nothing like it on earth. I love it. You get some of the coldest weather ever in Chippewa Falls. Trip to the Chip from Lining Kugels and 94.1 JJR. You got some news coming up.
1: Catch it.
2: Good morning. Starting off with no problems on the interstates or Beltline for your Wednesday drive-in. No issues on East Washer downtown and other main routes are at the posted speeds. No crashes or delays. With your JJO traffic, I'm Stacey Kay.
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0: 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I put this coffee in my coffee.
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0: I'm going to go out on a limb here and say it's the official coffee of Madison, Wisconsin. Can I do that?
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20: 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The news you don't need. 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

0: can't.
1: Don't cry. God.
0: Stop bossing me around.
1: Well, stop being a little...
0: You better choose your next word carefully.
1: I plead the fifth. without a lawyer here, I'm not going to talk anymore. Scared.
0: Tacoma police discovered 101 cats inside a house.
1: Is this a Disney movie?
0: No. Oh. During a welfare check.
1: Ah!
0: 101 cats. They removed 100 surviving cats from the house.
1: I'll take 60 of them.
0: Transferred them to the Humane Society. One cat died. They entered the home during a routine check, finding animals living in poor living conditions. I have never been to a house with 101 cats in my 20-plus years of being here. That's what Shelby Boyd said with the Tacoma Police Department. Now, been a cop there for 20 years. I have Officer Shelby Boyd. Give me PC2. I don't have, like, that sounded like I had it held hostage for cry eye.
2: These large cat cases are, I mean, it's not a rare thing these days. It's more common. There's a variety of reasons how someone can get to this situation. It could be mental health. It could be finances. Maybe they don't have the ability financially to get them spay and neutered. I would hope that, you know, as a community, we could band together and try and educate, because something has to happen, right? We have to stop the cat chaos.
0: In that area, one shelter now, because of this case, is caring for over 500 cats.
1: Oh, man.
0: Right.
1: Yeah. That's like a Disney spinoff. 101 felines with pink eye.
0: There's been a few cat hoarding issues here.
1: What do you do with 500 cats? How's that work?
0: Yeah, it's a lot.
1: You gotta spay.
0: I assume you foster out as much as you can.
1: You gotta spay and neuter, dude. I mean, how is this not just... There ought to be a government program where somebody pays for spay and neutering, and it's mandatory. You know what I'm saying?
0: Dude, cats breed so fast.
1: I know it, dude.
0: So this is from CBS 58. This says a seemingly never-ending cat crisis is forcing one Milwaukee nonprofit to temporarily pause its cat rescue operations.
1: There you go.
0: I mean, it's everywhere.
1: Man.
0: This is from 11 months ago. 98 cats rescued in Wisconsin hoarding case.
1: Wow. Mm-hmm. Was there some inbreeding going on there?
0: Oh, for sure.
1: Yeah.
0: For sure.
1: Were they a hoarder, did you say?
0: Well, yeah, they're going to be a hoarder. Look at this cross-eyed bastard. You're telling me that some bitch ain't crossbred?
1: That's a picture of JFK. what are you doing? Okay, show me the cat picture. Holy cow. 1 year anniversary of the aneurysm, what's it called? Yeah. Aneurysm-versary.
0: Yeah, anniversary.
1: Anniversary. All right. Yeah, he's still cross-eyed.
0: He's our little cross-eyed bedwetter. They just breed so fast. And then, you know, there's a shame element, right? Once they get to a certain point, they for sure aren't going to ask for help because there's shame in how the house is and how many cats they have and, you know.
1: Boy, God bless those people at those shelters Madison Cat Project just got a bunch that they named after cookies. They got like 15 of them. We might buzz over there and look at one. I know if we look at one, we're doomed. I'll take all 15.
0: Well, you know that's how it happens. I'm going to go look at this cat. Nobody says that and comes home without a cat.
1: Did I show you that?
0: Yeah, I see the cats.
1: Yeah.
0: The cats.
1: We're looking at Lemon Up. We may take Lemon Up. I don't know. Bastard. Well, you know, we got to do something. You know, sometimes you just got to step up. Take a goddamn cat.
0: Everybody needs to take a cat. That's where we're at right now. Everybody gets a cat. Okay? But everybody, you need to be you know, do your part and spay and neuter your animals. It just has to be done, man.
1: Yeah.
0: You know, and I think.
1: Well, you just.
0: Feral cats out there.
1: What, you know, when has euthanasia become a conversation with that many? With that many cats that you handling 500 cats.
0: Dude, I know. And I get into this conversation with people about horses as well.
1: I don't know how people do it. God, credit to doctors, vets.
0: Right.
1: Credit to first responders. Oh, man, look what talking about cats made me do. I love firefighters. I just love everybody. Hi. all you're doing is killing the animal. That's all you're doing.
0: Right. The animal suffers.
1: You love animals so much, you're killing them all at once.
0: 100%.
1: Yeah. It sucks.
0: And that's what I try telling people too. You know, about we shut down horse slaughter here in the United States.
1: Yeah.
0: And now they get shipped thousands of miles to Canada or Mexico, and they are emaciated, and they are left without water. They're stuffed onto these damn trailers, and it's torture for them either way. And you think you did something, and you hurt them anyway. You hurt them more than having slaughter here.
1: Right.
0: And is it wrong? Yes. It sucks that they're overbred, and it sucks that people throw them away, but that's what's happening. And would it be great if everyone got laid to rest peacefully in a pasture? 100%. But that's not who we're dealing with. We're dealing with people that throw them away for a couple $100. And, you know, and it just sucks. And it sucks that we're here with cats. It's all animals. It's every kind of animal. It's dogs. It's, you know, whatever. It's look at Heartland Animal Sanctuary. They have all them people get these teacup pigs, and they're not teacup pigs.
1: Right.
0: They're real pigs, and they feed them Oreos and orange soda and wonder why they have diabetes and they're blind, and now they can't handle a 600-pound sow living at their house. And so they throw them out into the woods. It's like, Jesus Christ.
1: That's how we got cocaine hippos.
0: What's happening? People are crazy.
1: I'll say that it is amazing and still surprising to me that we absorb, that the society absorb, like the beagles.
0: Right.
1: You know, it's amazing that people open their doors, you know, and I don't know how many times you can go back to these people and ask them, whether they're fostering or whatever, but going to the well that many times.
0: Yeah.
1: It's, you know, you're going to tap out. I don't know. It's tough. I guess the people with one cat need to step up, I guess, that already have a cat.
0: So
1: I don't know.
0: People are garbage, dude.
1: Tough conversation, man. Right. We need a cat island is what we need.
0: Oh, yeah, dude.
1: It's in Japan.
0: All right. Fingering the news and fisting the facts. I am Biatch.

0: Whoa. Gojira, JJO, Johnny DiBiase. Hello. They got Louder Than Life coming up if you want to go see some Iron Maiden. Anyways, Johnny DiBiase. Hello. What's going on? How you guys doing? Wham Bam Tailgate Jam is this Saturday, 4:15 to 6:15. We got a night game as Duke Pickle is looking to turn it all around and storm into the title game.
1: Yeah.
0: At some point. Wham Bam Tailgate Jam and Tanner stop by as we take on Western Illinois. They got bombarded by another Illinois team, but I think they ran up over like 500 yards on them. So, yeah, we should be good. But life's fickle like that. Been waiting all day to say that. Anyways, Frosty Cold Coors Light and $4 20-ounce Coors Light drafts and 5 Coors Lights for $18 buckets and all the great food and all the great viewpoints, man. They got TVs on top of TVs out there, so come on out. It's a pretty comfortable hang at Tanner's and watch the Badgers throttle on Western Illinois. Should turn into a scrimmage, I'm hoping, so we'll see how that plays out. It's all coming on Saturday, 4:15 start on that game with Western Illinois. You've been warned, Western Illinois. You've been warned. All right. What are you working on there, Deuter?
1: Man, I'm working pretty hard. I'm not going to lie. I got an update about our Wheel of Fortune guy.
0: Sounds good.
1: Hey, JJO Fam D here. I just want to say thank you all so much for donating to D's Radiothon for the kids. 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The Boys and Girls Club of Dane County, NAMI Dane County, Dane County Sexual Violence Resource Center, Briar Patch Youth Services, Heartland Farm Sanctuary, and Second Harvest Food Bank of Southern Wisconsin. 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
14: Breaking everything but the news. Biatch with the news.
0: Oh. Oh.
1: Okay, okay. So Jim, good old Jimbo.
0: Jim Bob.
1: Jim Thornton not only got erased from Wheel of Fortune, but he also got scrubbed from his alma mater.
0: The wiki is down, folks. It's we've got to scrub him from society.
1: Marshall University removed multiple references to Thornton from its website, including web pages celebrating him as its 2026 spring commencement speaker and 2025 homecoming grand marshal. A spokesperson said, at this time, Marshall University is aware of the media reports regarding Jim Thornton and is actively monitoring the situation. It's a sharp turn for Thornton, a Marshall alum who was getting the hometown hero treatment from the school just mere months ago. So let's see here. We also have his Facebook account has gone dark hours after he was fired from the WAF. He's been completely scrubbed from all Wheel of Fortune.
0: Why is it you got to be on TV to get all these accolades and awards and plaques?
1: Yeah.
0: And, you know, I go on to become a giant radio star, and I don't even get invited back to my high school's car wash fundraiser. What's up with that crap?
1: Well, maybe you did get invited. Did you check your email?
0: I don't know how it works. I can't Venmo. Baby steps. Baby steps.
1: I think I found the problem. Wheel of Fortune trying to make you look over here. They're adding a rapid-fire new game called Fortune Frenzy.
0: Oh, man. It'd be a real shame if in my hometown they opened up like a Dunkin' Donuts and didn't invite me down for the ribbon cutting. That'd be really sad.
1: Well, you can just invite yourself. String up a ribbon, cut it.
0: I could be across the street with my own table.
1: Yeah.
0: Okay, go. All right, sounds good.
1: So Vanna and Ryan showed up on Good Morning America on Tuesday, and they were like, hey!
0: Hey!
1: we're starting Fortune Frenzy!
0: Look over here!
1: It's offering contestants a chance to pocket a cool $1,000 for various puzzles that they're able to solve on air. So they are very excited for the new change. Okay.
0: Well, after Jared Fogle, there is no way these companies corporations are going to, why bother? Why would you try to have that and explain that?
15: They're done.
0: And by the way, that thing he was in, and I know it was a support group or whatever, he was doing research.
15: No, he did not say he was doing research. He had been doing like these suicide support groups, lifeline.org chat groups, and this was a similar website, but like the web address was similar, but it was like a pedophile group.
0: Right. So that he stayed on for 57 minutes. That's my point. All I'm saying is...
15: he wasn't saying he was doing research. He's saying it was misdirected.
0: Sounds good.
15: The website.
0: But what was supposed to be like the support group thing for pedophiles turns out to be like a place of people with some not so nice ideas, it seems like.
15: Correct.
0: Yeah. So,
15: that runs the chat group came out, and they won't call themselves pedophiles.
0: Great. What do they call themselves?
15: Minor attracted people. And I was like, no. That's no.
0: Minor attracted people.
15: Straight to the wood chipper with you.
0: Still not flattering.
15: Right.
0: All right.
15: So, whatever. Anyway, they decided to make a statement.
0: But at least pedophile, it sounds like you're branded with the scarlet letter, it's over. Minor attracted people sounds like an ongoing chat group.
15: Right.
0: Where you're still active.
15: I don't know what to tell you.
0: Minor attracted people.
15: I don't know.
0: Okay, fine. Stupid. I hate everybody.
15: I know.
0: I just want a cat. Just focused on the cats.
15: Just remember, everybody needs to get a cat.
0: Listen, the people that are going to make this work are the people with one cat, not the people with three cats. We're the ones that got us. It's our turn to step up. I'm asking you to pledge here this morning to get a second cat.
15: If possible.
0: No.
15: Because people with senior cats, probably it's not time to get a kitten. You can't harass your senior cat. But when it is time and your senior cat passes, I am going to tell you to get two cats.
0: You just grow up so fast. Yeah, there you go. And then you get a little buddy.
15: Yeah.
0: I mean, forget the fact that kitty litter's $80 a bucket. Forget about that. That's not important.
15: Forget the fact that it costs $20,000 over the span of a cat's lifetime to own it. And now it's going to cost $40,000.
0: If it doesn't go to college.
15: We need you to overlook these facts.
0: Go to the vet every 2 years.
15: We need to step up for the people that do not take care of animals.
0: Right.
15: It's not fair.
0: Right.
15: It's not fair.
0: Anyway. gross. All these people are gross.
15: It is very gross.
0: And then you're going to...
15: We are not going to accept you.
0: Not only are you on an airplane full of nosy people, you're wearing a Wheel of Fortune.
15: And that's where I'm like...
0: Bedazzled jacket.
15: I don't...
0: Take your little erection to the bathroom.
15: I don't know.
0: Do your thing and go back to your seat and fall asleep like everybody else.
15: On to other internet things. Influencer. A cosmetic clinic is being investigated after an influencer died from a penis enlargement procedure.
0: There you go.
15: His nickname was Tiny. And
0: how tiny was it?
15: A Nigerian content creator living in London died on March 6th, less than a day after he received a hyaluronic acid penis filler injection. Hey, that's what the Olympians were using.
0: Oh, what?
15: Yeah. Remember the... Hold on.
0: Why am I not remembering this?
15: The ski jump thing.
0: Oh, he's some black dude.
15: Ski jumpers are allegedly injecting their penises with hyaluronic acid that enables the athlete's body dimensions to be bigger. Remember this?
0: Was that to streamline?
15: Including crotch height, yeah.
0: Yeah.
15: Enlarging penis size using hyaluronic acid, blah, blah, blah, enables an athlete's body dimension to be larger, which means a larger ski suit is created for the athlete. Slightly larger ski suit has a larger surface area, which then can generate a small amount of extra lift.
0: Like a golf ball.
15: Yeah, remember that was the scandal.
0: That's why I had
15: was
0: my...
15: They were injecting their wieners. Anyway, he went to Thailand for this.
0: Even in Thailand, people are like, what the hell, dude?
15: Yeah.
0: Well, yeah, there he is. Tiny black fella. Lot to live up to. Lot to live up to.
15: Court heard that a post-mortem exam and toxicology inquiry found that his cause of death was that he had a pulmonary embolism. So, bummer, dude.
0: That's so gross.
15: Can't that...
0: What do hospitals in Thailand look like, by the way? Do they look like TV soap opera hospital?
15: Let's see. How are the hospitals...
0: That's called a unhappy ending, I believe.
15: I don't think you're supposed to get a happy ending during your penis surgery.
0: You don't know that.
15: Hospitals in Thailand are split into two different systems. High-end private facilities.
0: Oh.
15: And public government hospitals that serve the local population.
0: Right. Wow. Crazy stuff.
15: So he was probably at the high end one.
0: So it did work, though? Was his penis huge?
15: We don't know.
0: Because I was going to say, when you have an open casket, I'd take his pants off and let everybody get a good look at that thing.
15: Oh my God.
0: He's like, oh man, he's dead, but he got his money's worth. That crank is huge.
15: Okay. He's been a patient at the clinic since 2024. And he's received 5 penile enlargement injections.
0: Oh, my God. He's a tripod in a coffin.
15: A doctor had advised him ahead of his March 5th injection to split the procedure into 2 sessions, but he had requested the injection be conducted into a single session. The clinic claimed that he had signed a treatment consent before every visit and had always provided him with aftercare instructions, and he had never reported any problems. All right.
0: Gross.
15: All in the name of a big ol' wiener.
0: Did Sylvester Stallone get that done? Why am I, somebody famous got that done?
15: Oh, really?
0: Yeah, I thought so. Wasn't there rumors of Sylvester Stallone getting that done? Maybe not.
15: A penis enlargement?
0: Yeah.
15: I'm just going to interject some logic here. I don't think that there's any real penis enlargement thing that works. Because if there were...
0: Well, there's the pump, I believe.
15: If there was a secret to having a gigantic dong...
0: I have a pump for my shocks on my Harley. I think you just use it. It's dual.
15: Don't you think you guys would be walking around with comically large penises if there was a secret to... Large wieners.
0: Well, mine's large. I don't know what's comical about it. I mean, we don't joke about that.
15: Do you want me to tell you what's funny about it?
0: We don't joke about that at my house.
15: Do you really want me to do that? I mean,
0: come on, man. Holy cow. No, there's things you can do. You can trim your pubes. You can lose your goiter. You know, there's things you can do. You can pull on it, I guess. Tie a weight to it. I don't know.
15: Jesus Christ.
0: Find, you know what I did, and it worked out for me. Christy has tiny hands. looks like four.
15: It's an illusion.
0: It's an illusion. You just got to roll with it. If you love somebody, you roll with it. You know what I'm saying?
15: Right.
0: Yeah. Yeah, it's porn, dude. It's porn.
15: Right.
0: That's what does it.
15: So
0: nobody cares. Women, I'm told, would rather have somebody funny and with personality and a good paying job and career goals than a giant dog, which hurts anyways.
15: Correct.
0: There you go.
15: All right.
0: You hit that survey. You hit that wall back there. That don't tell me what it is. I think I remember this. You hit the prostate wall, and there's all kinds of problems.
15: Can't talk about bottoming out at 7:37 in the effing morning, dude.
0: Well, that's just, isn't it funny, though, how we're just, it's what makes us all tick, though. You know what I'm saying? Dude, you get a big wiener, you get a tiny wiener. And let's see how you do. Let's see how you cope. You know what I'm saying? Isn't it weird?
15: It is weird.
0: You know, we can send a little, we can bring moon dust back from Mars, but I can't get a bigger.

0: the problem.
1: I guess. The problem is the solution. Fingering the news and fisting the facts. I'm Biatch.
0: Let me reset. The joint. And we're still not talking about what you think we're talking about. This is something completely different. 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I'm talking about walking to the car and feeling good. 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
6: Weather. It's out there.
7: Chance for storms today. Otherwise, cloudy skies expected. High temperatures reach up to 82. Westerly winds 8 to 15 miles per hour. Lows around 59 tonight. Mainly clear skies. Partly cloudy tomorrow. High temperatures reach up to 76. I'm weatherology meteorologist Paul Trombley. Currently 72.
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0: everything.
1: That is 4-1-2-2-1-1. Or ones. There's a couple of them, I guess. Join Biatch at Prem Meats in Spring Green for the 13th annual Smoke in the Valley. I can't believe that's rolled back around.
2: Yeah. I'm excited to be there. It's going to be awesome.
1: 12 to 2 Saturday, live music and pork samples, chicken, pizza, beer, wine. Hey, yeah. Our coffee's out there.
2: Yeah, and our friends from Brouhaha Roasters. I was just on the phone with them.
1: Oh, what's up with that?
2: Yeah, because I had to order a case of Poor Judgment, so...
1: It was nice.
2: Yeah.
1: They have a Prem Meats gift card and suite tickets to Sleeping with Sirens on our end, anyways, at Sylvie.
2: Hell yeah.
1: So if you want to grab some of that, see Biatch from 12 to 2 this Saturday at Smoke in the Valley Barbecue Cook-Off.
2: Cannot wait. It's one of my favorite events.
1: You can smell that party from Richland Center.
2: 100%.
1: I'm telling you, man. You wake up and you're like, where is that meat smell coming from?
2: It was the only highlight. I had to cancel my vacation I was going on. And I was like, at least I got to go work Smoke in the Valley.
1: Smoke in the Valley, man. We got a busy Saturday. I'm at Jeff Speedway Saturday night for state championships round one. And Saturday night, you know what Saturday night is?
2: Is it Tournament of Destruction?
1: No, I'm a guest bartender.
2: Oh.
1: Swamp water night.
2: Swamp waters.
1: There's a little sign there that says, don't give the DJ swamp water.
2: And somebody does anyway.
1: Well, yeah. I have my own little thing under the...
2: Somebody does it anyway.
1: Yeah. And we'll be out there 6 to 8. I think Lance and I will be out there slinging swamp water.
2: That's
1: waters.
2: Friday and not Saturday.
1: Friday.
2: Yeah.
1: Yeah, this is Friday. I'm sorry. I kick it off.
2: Yeah.
1: I kick it
2: you
1: off
2: do
1: Friday.
2: Friday.
1: Yeah, I kick it off Friday.
2: And then Saturday, Smoke in the Valley, noon to 2, and then our tailgate.
1: Yeah, at Tanner's.
2: At Tanner's. So we have a crazy weekend.
1: That's a fun weekend.
2: Yeah. It's going to be awesome.
1: I can't. So Friday at Jeff Speedway. That's going to be a sportsman hobby stock and swamp water. And then Biatch at Smoke in the Valley. And you want me to throw one more on the pile?
2: Oh man.
1: Sunday is Oktoberfest at the Oaks Golf Course.
2: Oh Lord. Look at that.
1: I don't know if I'm gonna I just wanna make it to Sunday. I'm gonna have to make a game day call on Sunday.
2: I think
1: they have their they have got bands at the Oaks for free out in the tent. And then all those Oktoberfest beers. That starts at 10:30 Sunday. So it's a good way to kind of wrap it up.
2: Mm-hmm.
1: Sunday. And at Oaks and Cottage Grove. Anyways, lot going on. And hopefully we'll see you out there for some good times. Some meats and smoke water. Some swamp waters. Someday we'll combine the two.
2: Oh, my Lord. I don't know that we need to be combining that.
1: All right, sounds good. All right, what do you got coming up in news? We got some things to get done here.
2: How about let's do hump day news.
3: Good morning. In Cambridge, an earlier accident has had 18 East closed at Park Road. Here in town, it's peak traffic time with pockets of congestion on the northbound interstate between 94 and 151 and on the westbound Beltline between John Nolan and Todd Drive. Brake lights in the construction zone on John Nolan, 151 south of the interstate and westbound K at 12. Plus traffic lighting construction congestion starting up downtown and East Wash, Capitol Square and campus. With your JJO traffic, I'm Stacey Kay.
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0: we have a hump day news. We talk about sex, relationships, stuff like that. Three little ways to show someone you're interested without saying a word. This is obviously geared towards people not in a relationship. I ain't trying to get you to cheat on someone here. Number one, make friendly eye contact.
1: Oh, yeah. At the gym.
0: Nope.
1: Oh, yeah.
0: When you like someone, you can't help but look at them. Stop staring, though, you weirdo.
1: When they're on a bench press, just walk right over and then lean over.
0: Put your balls over their face.
1: I love you.
0: You need a spotter? You like the smell of my ball soup? No, the answer is no. Eye contact has been a clear signal of attraction pretty much since time began. There's shown research on arousal and eye contact. It's when you make the eyebrows at them.
1: Well, a lot of people, well, that can be misinterpreted too. You know, you, yeah. I mean, if they're staring, stare back and see what happens.
0: Big staring contest.
1: Well, what do you do after the stare down, though? Do you just kind of work your way over? What do you think? What's move two is more important than eye contact?
0: Kind of depends on what's going on. You know what I mean? Like, are you in a social environment? Like, are you with your people and they're with their people and you're seeing each other from a distance away?
1: Yeah.
0: And then, like, so you're looking at them, then I would think, so you make eye contact, you look at each other, and then you can kind of go back to your conversation and let it kind of linger there for a bit.
1: I think you need a secondary eye contact.
0: And then,
1: To lock it down.
0: And then you lock it down later. And then that's when you go
1: over. And then what's your move when you walk over there and say, do I know you?
0: Hey, you like radio?
1: Wow. Because I got some tips on how to be a better DJ. Lower your voice and talk real slow and always have some Barry White in the background. And don't look at porn on airplanes. Yeah, okay, fine.
0: Oh, no.
1: No. Yeah, so then you make... I like the idea of secondary eye contact to confirm that you're generally... You like what you see.
0: And then eventually you make... brown eye contact.
1: Yeah, that's a little secret they don't tell you on Dr. Phil. That's you gotta figure that out on your own. Brown eye contact. Don't it make my brown eye blue?
0: Okay.
1: All right.
0: Friendly eye contact lasts longer.
1: You're looking for good energy.
0: Yeah.
1: You can feel it.
0: Good vibes.
1: A little smile, just a little something.
0: Friendly eye contact lasts longer than a mere glance. It has an inquisitive feel about it.
1: How do you feel about making eye contact and then walking over and go, I like you?
0: That's fine. That's,
1: you know, is it kind of a comical, the comical?
0: That's fine.
1: I'm sorry, do we like each other? I mean,
0: I think there's something that's okay about that. It's the comfortability about it.
1: Takes the edge off a little bit, right?
0: Yeah.
1: Instead of making it awkward.
0: Mm-hmm.
1: Go. Don't be shy. Women like assertive, you know, not aggressive, but, you know, assertive, positive contact.
0: Friendly, longer than normal eye contact is a great way to get the message across while maintaining a certain air of mystery, which guys and girls love. A little bit of mystery. Number two, show your teeth.
1: I thought you were totally going somewhere else with that. Like, yeah. That's somewhere between a smile and the brown eye is showing your teeth. Somewhere in the middle. No, listen, this sounds so stupidly simple, but be normal. Just be normal. That's all you got to do.
0: The next tool in your nonverbal toolkit is your teeth.
1: Yeah.
0: More specifically, your smile. This is by far the easiest way to tell someone you like them. Just let it show on your face. Gone are the days sour expressions were considered attractive. Your smile is more of an indicator that you like someone. It's also an indicator of your inner happiness. A meta-analysis on attraction and enacted behavior helps explain how your smile is green light when it comes to an attraction. It signals delight, which is attractive to others.
1: What was that scene in that movie with Will Smith? Why am I forgetting the name of that stupid movie?
0: Hitch?
1: Oh, Hitch! Wow! Dude!
0: Holy smokes, dude.
1: We share the same brain.
0: Dude.
1: We share the same brain.
0: I don't Have I ever known the movie?
1: Oh, my God.
0: Have I ever?
1: I feel like
0: in the, how many years? 19 years I've been on the morning show?
1: That's incredible.
0: Have I ever known the movie?
1: Have you ever seen the movie?
0: He's
1: the love doctor.
0: Yeah, a freaking dude I was dating made me watch that movie.
1: I thought Kevin James was hilarious in that movie, trying to get the rich chick. I love Kevin James. He's a great actor. Yeah, remember when he was teaching him how to kiss at the doorstep?
0: I don't.
1: And he actually kissed him on the lips. When Hitch was meeting that really attractive girl that ended up on Mission Impossible, weirdly enough, with Tom Cruise. Anyways, he went up. She was talking to a bunch of guys. He went up and gave her a 20 and said, I'll have a Corona. And it pissed her off. And then he walked away and she went over and she goes, I'm not a waitress. And he goes, I know. I just wanted to get you away from those guys and have something, a serious conversation. And she loved it.
0: Yeah.
1: You know what I'm saying?
0: Okay.
1: I'm not saying, I'm just saying it's a nice move.
0: I don't think that's going to work out ever. I would just pocket your 20 and leave.
1: she may think that you think she's a whore, which is not going to win you any points. But I'm just saying, in the movies, it's a great move.
0: Taking your money.
1: Great move.
0: Number three, laugh.
1: Taking your money and I'm not talking to you for the rest of the night.
0: Laugh with them. I would be remiss if I didn't give you anything at all to say. Engaging in witty banter and laughing with someone are some of the best signals of attraction. Another one that works particularly well is offering a compliment to tell someone what you appreciate about them. You don't have to get too serious about them. You can tell them something simple they did for you that day that made you feel especially good. Remember to keep it light, allow laughter and playful banter to be simple getaways to letting someone know that you like them. Making a big speech about how much you like someone runs the risk of unconsciously turning the man or woman you're interested in off. Friendly eye contact, however, is intriguing and your smile a huge indicator of your attraction. It is a nonverbal cue that has been successful for thousands of years and it will work for you too. Laugh and the world laughs with you, they say. And they say it because it's true. People are attracted to you when you're relaxed and confident around them. Too much seriousness is often what scares guys and gals off, but guys in particular. If you avoid stern looks and big speeches, your shared laughter will get you everything you want.
1: How do you feel about walking up to somebody and say, this is all post eye contact, by the way, I find you really attractive?
0: That's fine.
1: How do you rate me on a scale of 1 to 10? Don't say it in that voice. You'll think you're a little on the edge.
0: That's my response to you. And then we go about our day.
1: No, I mean, you can compliment, you know, something that's, you know, just go, hey, that's a great, especially if they got a band shirt on, then you're really in.
0: You better know the band, though.
1: Comment.
0: You can't be a poser,
1: she's,
0: dude.
1: She's got to quiz you on their, what was their first album? You're like, God, she really is a fan of punk rock. She does know the Ramones. Oh, damn it. Mm-hmm. What about her handbag or something not so obvious? You know, it's like,
0: I don't know. Don't try too hard.
1: How do you feel about jumping on the bar and beating your chest like a gorilla?
0: Terrible. I feel terrible about it.
1: All right. I was just checking.
0: I have a quickie we can go through. Top phone behaviors that kill a marriage.
1: Top what?
0: Phone behaviors.
1: Like in between spouses?
0: Yeah. Like what your phone activity is doing to your marriage. Couples therapist is giving hints on how your partner's phone activity may signal that you might need to cut the cord on the relationship.
1: Cut the cord! Shinedown had that figured out.
0: Yeah.
1: Years ago.
0: This guy here, Jonathan Van Vegan, is an online family therapist and social media influencer. He claims he can help people transform their relationship from conflict to connection. So, whatever. Let's see if he's legit. Now he did this viral Instagram reel and these are some tips from there. Top red flag, is not sharing passwords with a partner.
1: Oh, weird.
0: I would share my passwords. I have a friend that has my passwords to everything in case something happens so they can get into my stuff.
1: That's more weird to me than not sharing your passwords.
0: sharing passwords?
1: Yeah.
0: Why? People need to get into your stuff. It's part of digital health. It's a whole thing.
1: That's what I'm saying. Yeah. I think it's weirder to not give your partner a password.
0: Yeah.
1: Okay, weird. Well, what are you hiding? A guy from Wheel of Fortune.
0: Yeah, it says that's a red flag is not sharing your password.
1: Okay, yeah, there you go. Boom.
0: The next disheartening behavior, he warned, include when partners are hiding their phone or keeping their phone face down.
1: Yeah. Mm-hmm. That's, you're sleeping with somebody
0: Dude,
1: else.
0: Dude, that is not. You're at least talking. You're saying stuff you wouldn't be saying in front of other people, and that ain't good.
1: You're trying to sleep with that girl that you made eye contact with at the gym. That's what you're doing.
0: You bared your teeth to her.
1: bared my teeth.
0: Other habits on the list include when a partner turns their body or phone away from you while they're on it. If your spouse closes apps or locks the device when you get near them, if they've recently changed their password, if they're hot and cold about you touching their phone, if they get angry or defensive when you ask about why privacy is important, and if they're always protective of their device. The relations therapist here claimed his wife agreed the 9 behaviors are harmful and they would never let the actions like this happen in their marriage. Good for you. Yeah, I think those are pretty...
1: Well, it all adds up over X amount of time when things are not well.
0: Right.
1: Yeah. Just the little things.
0: Right. Who are you talking to, Benji?
1: Well, I have a phone tracker. Christy tracks me now. I took a nap once with Popeye's chicken, and so now I'm tracked. Mm-hmm. But it's for my own good. I don't mind it.
0: I agree.
1: So.
0: 100%.
1: So I'm fine.
0: It's the same app people use to track their children.
1: I'm an open book. First place you want to look is at Popeye's. I'm usually taking
0: Burger King.
1: Or Burger King. I'm taking a nap.
0: Christ's sake.
1: Usually, unscheduled naps. Those are fun. Anyways, I don't mind any of that stuff.
0: I don't either.
1: I think it's very comforting, as a matter of fact. I think it's a trust, earned trust that I think enhances, helps good things. Next level stuff in a relationship. Yeah. I like it a lot.
0: You can look at my phone anytime you want. You know what I'm saying?
1: Really?
0: Yeah.
1: That's cool.
0: There ain't nothing on there. There ain't nothing. I'm the most boring.
1: Yeah, no, I am too. I'd give you my pass thing. 1, 2, 3, 4. No big deal.
0: How did I know?
1: Everything I have is wrong. Christy goes, okay, I'm going to set you up so you don't forget. 1, 2.
0: Every year I do the goddamn story on how your password shouldn't be 1, 2, 3, 4.
1: I always forget.
0: All right. Fingering the news and fisting the facts. I'm Bia.

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3: 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Do you ever fake it?
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0: This is the Fake at Eight.
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0: With Johnny and Dee. JJO.
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8: Michelle. My Belle. Hello. How are you doing?
9: I am doing great. How are you?
8: Oh, hang on. We have a... are you there?
9: I am.
8: All right. We get a little thing for you. We have a little song about Michelle. Freaking Guns N' Roses. Do you appreciate the fact that Guns N' Roses made a song with your name in it?
9: Yes, I love that song.
8: Can you pick a favorite song off of Appetite for Destruction? I don't even think it's humanly possible. No. You're a wiser person than I am, if you can.
9: I don't know. Let's do Warrant, Cherry Pie.
8: God. Yeah, that's... This is the greatest phone call in history of radio. I mean, look, you're not wrong. That's again, there's no wrong answers. If you like cherry pie, I like cherry pie.
9: I do.
8: Lord, help me.
9: Or we can do like Unskinny Bop.
8: All right, let's get back to the topic at hand. We're getting things are coming off the rails now. All right, you are Michelle, and you're about to do your thing. All right.
9: Yes. Are you ready?
8: We're ready.

Oh.

0: Thinking of Janie Lane, and she just went crazy. Dude, welcome. Welcome to my jungle, is all I'm going to say. Welcome to my jungle.
1: Wild.
0: Think of that. I was not expecting that. I thought you were going to be, huh?
2: Thank you.
0: Takes all types. All right. No, thank you. Well, I mean, musically, she doesn't know anything, but when it comes to...
3: Wow.
0: Thank
3: yeah,
0: you.
3: Yeah, that was wonderful.
0: A little pop-up fake there for you. All right, man. Enjoy the rest of your day if you can. I mean, anything, huh?
3: Hall of Fame.
0: Not messing around today. Michelle, thank you.
2: You're welcome.
0: Made everybody happy. I did not see that coming. I was going to have to beg for that one. All right, Michelle. Weird. Weird day. All right. Thank you.
2: Thank you.
0: Talk to you later.
2: Okay. Bye.
0: I mean, you can just keep talking. I mean, it's kind of okay.
1: I don't know what's happening.
0: What else is going on? Anything?
1: Don't push it, dude.
2: I don't think you want to know.
0: If I was to see you at the gym and I made eye contact with you, what would your reaction be to that?
2: I probably would just take my finger and put it in my mouth and like suck on it. Just a tip.
0: Okay, is that a good sign?
1: I don't know what planet am I on right now?
0: What's better than sticking her whole fist in her mouth? That would definitely be a... All right, listen, I'm going to get you out of here before we all get fired. All right, thank you. There you go. I've applauded you 6 times. All right, talk to you later.
2: Bye. Goodbye.
0: Oh, man. Asking you shall receive. I swear to God, it's the GNR blessing. Anything with GNR just comes up roses. You know what I'm saying? It's like there's a code. It's like there's a hot chick code when it comes to... Huh? Yeah.
1: The whore code.
0: Oh man, it's
1: we cracked the whore code.
0: Perfect. It's better than perfect. It's Iowa. Obscure Field of Dreams reference. All right, do we have some news or what's going on here?
1: Yeah, I'll dig up something.
0: I can't even focus with my shorts laying on the floor.
4: Good morning. Pockets of congestion on the northbound interstate between 94 and 151 and on the westbound Beltline between Monona Drive and Todd Drive. Brake lights in the construction zone on John Nolan, northbound Park Street at Fish Hatch and eastbound University Ave at Midvale Boulevard. Plus traffic lighting construction congestion downtown on East Wash, Capitol Square and campus. Other main routes at the posted speeds. No crashes or delays. With your JJO Traffic, I'm Stacy Kay.
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1: Easy do.
0: Oh, man.
1: Wow.
0: Yeah.
17: Today is a very special day.
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17: It's National Teddy Bear Day.
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17: Named after President Teddy Roosevelt.
25: He's like a teddy bear.
26: Another teddy bear, wow.
27: Your teddy bear.
28: Take your position, it's showtime.
29: Oh, teddy bear.
0: Creepy.
1: That's pretty creepy.
0: Yeah. Well, he said teddy bear.
1: I didn't like it either.
0: A Wheel of Fortune guy for a minute.
1: Yeah, it's Teddy Bear Day. I forgot about the story about the teddy bear. The 26th President Theodore Roosevelt, widely credited as the inspiration behind the teddy bear. In 1902, during a hunting trip, he famously refused to shoot a bear cub that had been tied up for him.
0: Well, I bet that was hard.
1: Right? This act of compassion was immortalized in a political cartoon, leading to a toy maker creating a teddy bear in his honor.
0: Wow, I did not know that story. Now I feel better.
1: Yeah, so here we go.
0: Today.
1: The teddy bear was created to commemorate him. On November 14th, 1902, he went on a bear hunting trip near Onward, Mississippi. Governor Andrew H. Longino of Mississippi invited him. Unlike some of the other hunters in the party, Roosevelt had not been able to shoot a single bear. Roosevelt's aide trapped and tied a black bear to a willow tree. Commanded by Holt Coyer, a born slave and former Confederate cavalryman, they summoned Roosevelt and asked him to shoot it. Roosevelt declined to shoot the bear because he's like, this isn't very sportsmanlike. The word of it soon traveled across the country via newspaper stories. The stories detailed the president's refusal to shoot a bear. It wasn't just any president either. It was Theodore Roosevelt, the big game hunter.
0: Oh, yeah.
1: Yeah.
0: Had his spectacle, his monocle on.
1: Yeah.
0: Like, oh, hold still now.
1: Yeah. Clifford Berryman, a political cartoonist, saw the report and chose to parody the president's unwillingness to shoot the bear in a funny manner. On November 16th, 1902, Berryman's cartoon ran in the Washington Post. Morris Mitchum, the proprietor of a Brooklyn candy shop, saw the cartoon and had an idea. Him and his wife, Rose, also produced stuffed animals. And Mitchum decided to make a plush toy bear for the president who refused to shoot a bear. And he dubbed it Teddy's Bear. Mitchum mass manufactured the toy bears after obtaining Roosevelt's permission to use his name, which was so successful that he soon created the Ideal Toy Company. Within a few years, the selling of teddy bears has grown so rapidly that he'd established a soft toy firm to manufacture them. Around the same period, a German firm called Steiff began manufacturing teddy bears with movable joints. Every year, millions of teddies are marketed and given as presents or manufactured to commemorate specific events or occasions. And so there you have it. That's the teddy bear.
0: They said, well, Mr. President, after you shoot this cub, we're going to go shoot a baby panda. And then we tied a baby fawn up to the post, and you can blow its head off. It'll be you can get the threefer for the price of one here.
1: This is so weird. This is the second thing I've learned about Theodore Roosevelt today.
0: He said, "You know what? I haven't shot. I haven't shot a human. I'd like to shoot a human."
1: So today,
0: bring me a dying man and set him out across the cornfield.
1: Today, I also learned about Theodore Roosevelt.
0: Oh,
1: The trolley incident. Did you hear about this?
0: No, I don't know.
1: This also happened in 1902.
0: Boy, oh boy, what a banner year. The beginning of Harley Davidson, everybody, and the old gray ghost.
1: Okay, so in late 1902, Theodore Roosevelt embarked on a tour of New England to build support ahead of the 1902 midterm elections. On September 3rd, he gave a speech at the city park and then visited former Senator Henry Dawes. Carriage left Dawes' home around 10 a.m., accompanied by a mounted escort en route to Pittsfield Country Club for another speech.
0: Mm.
1: The president rode in an open-top carriage seating four, pulled by four gray horses. President Roosevelt was in the back seat beside Massachusetts Governor Winthrop Crane.
0: Winthrop Crane.
1: Yeah. And then George Cortelyou, secretary to the president and former secretary to President McKinley, sat alone in the front seat facing the rear. On the left side of the carriage's front bench, livery owner David J. Pratt drove the team of horses, and then Secret Service agent William Craig seated on the left side elevated seat. Trolley number 29, conducted by James Kelly and driven by motorman Euclid Luke Madden, was moving along South Street, also toward the country club with 35 passengers. Some accounts claim that motorman Luke sped up the trolley in order to beat the president to the country club, while Madden's own testimony was that it was proceeding on schedule. Contemporary reporting in the Street Railway Journal stated that the trolley was geared for no more than 15 miles an hour, was on an upgrade running with power off, and that the passengers attested that it was not speeding. At approximately 10:15 a.m., Roosevelt's motorcade was traveling along South Street when the mounted troopers assigned to protect him noticed the approaching trolley. As the streetcar turned onto the street with a presidential carriage, the driver rang the trolley bell and attempted to stop. Two cavalrymen flagged down the motorman, ordering the trolley to stop, but it nevertheless collided with the back left wheel of the carriage, smashing the carriage's back and striking the front wheel as well. The impact sent the carriage into the air briefly. William Craig yelled for the president to look out, hold fast, before they were both thrown off the wagon. Craig was thrown under the streetcar and killed instantly, while Roosevelt was thrown out and hit his head on the sidewalk. Cortelyou sustained serious injuries. Governor Crane escaped uninjured. Pratt, the driver, struck his head, resulting in a fractured skull, and one carriage horse was also killed. Roosevelt immediately got out of he got up and he had to be like pulled away. He went after the trolley driver to like beat his ass.
0: I love it.
1: Can you imagine?
0: Yeah, exactly. Exactly. Yes, I can imagine that. Yeah, I love him even more.
1: I know.
0: And I don't know that much about him.
1: Like, he just... imagine nowadays, like, the motorcade getting in an accident and the president getting out to whoop some ass, dude.
0: Hold my monocle. I'm going in.
1: So, he did end up getting an infection in his leg, though, because of the accident. Yeah, so there you go. Roosevelt, overall badass. That's so crazy.
0: Theodore, and wasn't him and his wife cousins or something? Remember? God, we studied Roosevelt, too, and I can't. I've lost in the sands of time. I can't remember. Yeah. Roosevelt. I like those burly old presidents, though. I like those guys.
1: Okay. Theodore Roosevelt's wife was not his cousin, but his niece, Eleanor Roosevelt, was married to his fifth cousin once removed.
0: Huh? Did he start the Navy? No, the Navy had been around. But did he start the Navy or something? You know, I know he liked to hunt. And they named a park after him. Is he the one that did the first...
1: he started the National Park System.
0: The National Park System. That's pretty badass.
1: But yeah, there you go.
0: Pretty cool. Pretty cool. Presidents. I mean, they used to box. I mean, you know, they had lives, man. They used to do all the crazy manly things.
1: Yeah, totally.
0: That wild.
1: That is so wild. It's just so, like, you never hear it. Whatever. What are the odds that twice in one day Theodore Roosevelt just comes?
0: Trump getting up and running over and beating a snit out of that guy that shot him in the neck, in the ear.
1: Dude, right?
0: Like, yeah.
1: It's like, bring him here. Let me add him.
0: Look at this guy. He's just Trump wailing on the kid. Don't shoot him yet. Give me 5 minutes alone in a room with this asshole. Yeah. Isn't that something?
1: Brian goes, was that the first road rage? Probably.
0: That could be the world's first road rage. I mean, I don't know. I'm sure two guys and two horses, I don't know, probably.
1: But I think that was the first Secret Service agent.
0: Oh, no kidding.
1: Yeah, it was the first Secret Service agent killed, William Craig. Yep.
0: Yeah, we weren't. I don't. Were we crazy back then, or were we? I don't know. How did we? Well, I mean, there were still crazies. Look at Abraham Lincoln. I mean,
1: right.
0: So, I mean, it's not like it was a new thing, but
1: FDR, I think, was married to a cousin. Someone said.
0: Yeah, somebody was married to their cousin. I'm sure that's not the first time any of that stuff's went on.
1: Yeah, that's true.
0: A crazy story, man. I saw a guy what did I see on Facebook? Speaking of shooting things, he was posing with a giant moose. A giant trophy moose in its prime of its life. Did I just see that on Facebook?
1: Yeah.
0: I feel like I just saw that a couple of days
1: ago. It's okay. It's fine. There's plenty of moose. Moose are kind of dicks.
0: No, I disagree with you on that. And I get how it's all funded. I understand. But shooting something that big in its prime. And I'm not saying it's ever going to stop, but it's fine. Trust me, I like ribeyes. I'm all good. But there's a line where it's like, wouldn't you rather see it alive and living in its glory, in its prime, than hang it on your frickin' wall?
1: Well, when do you want them to shoot it?
0: Well, I don't know. You know, when it's senior citizen. I don't know. You know? Looking at this moose, and I'm like, this moose just out there, you know, doing his thing. He's in his prime. He's populating the moose, you know, banging away, making little baby moose.
1: Yeah,
0: you know, it's like,
1: but you have to make way for the younger moose.
0: Don't you? How do you not get more joy?
1: Right.
0: And I'm not talking about.
1: I get what you're saying.
0: I'm not talking about deer. I'm not talking about cattle. I'm not talking about that stuff. I'm talking about something that is rare. Number one, and I know it's moose. I get it. Rare to most people, in its prime, out there just being king, man. And you want to hang it on your wall. I don't know. It's, I don't know. That's like a weird line for me. It's strange.
1: But moose, it's just because we don't have moose here.

0: to just watch that thing instead of just blowing its head off, you know?
1: Right, I know. But also, like, it is in its prime, so it's going to be fighting and scaring off younger moose. And you kind of want the younger moose to be able to thrive.
0: So no moose is allowed to get old. Is that what you're saying?
1: No, I'm not saying that. You're such a baby.
0: What do you got against us 50-year-olds? I mean, why do you make it personal?
1: See, I knew it was going to be personal.
0: Anyways, enjoy your moose burgers, buddy.
1: I do. They're good.
0: Right.
1: Fingering the news and fisting the facts, I'm Biatch.
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0: 401 JJO, Black Veil Brides, Johnny, Biatch, you, us. And we're heading to the Liney Lodge. Hopefully, we're all going to be, we're going to see you on the bus up to trip to the Chip there, Liney Kugels in Chippewa Falls, October 8th and 9th. And Friday, we will reveal all. All will be told. Our deepest, darkest secrets. And if you're a frequent rocker, you get first crack Friday morning at 8 o'clock. You're going to probably want to make sure you're signed up for now to Frequent Rocker. WJJO.com takes literally 10 seconds. And limited supply on that because when the bus is full, it's full. And then we go do a cobblestone hotel takeover in downtown Chippewa Falls. I love it. And yeah, some people sleep. Some people don't. It's like a quick trip to Vegas. We're in, we're out.
1: Decisions get made, dude.
0: And a trail of tears all the way back to a lot of sleeping on the way back on the bus from Chippewa Falls.
1: Correct.
0: Sometimes. 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That's all Friday at 8 a.m. Find out who the mystery band is. All right, we're going to wrap up news, I think, with a little bit of this.
1: Yeah. A dog treat, really?
2: Good morning. An accident on the westbound Beltline at West Broadway has been blocking the flex lane and left lane, causing a major delay. An accident on northbound Park Street at Fish Hatch may still be an issue. Brake lights in the construction zone on John Nolan and eastbound University Ave at Midvale Boulevard. Plus traffic light and construction congestion downtown on East Wash Capitol Square and campus. With your JJO traffic, I'm Stacey Kay.
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25: 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You hear it forth.
1: Hello. Girl Scout cookies. You like the Girl Scout cookies?
0: Yeah.
1: You're going to need a cat named after a Girl Scout cookie.
0: Little lemon up.
1: All right. On the Today Show yesterday, Girl Scouts announced that they're going to introduce Patch Pails when the next cookie season launches in January.
0: What are those?
1: They're soft baked blueberry muffin flavored cookies for dogs.
0: Oh.
1: So there you go. Now you have even more money you got to throw at the Girl Scouts. I'm sure we will have stories of people accidentally eating the dog treats, thinking they're people treats.
0: Patch Pals.
1: Yeah.
0: Blueberry. Dogs like blueberry?
1: I guess.
0: I did not know that.
1: Patch Pals were developed with a company called Bark.
0: Damn!
1: They're intended to celebrate the bond between people and their pets. Okay. Good for you.
0: I had to make cookie with some rum in it.
1: I don't think the Girl Scouts can do all that.
0: Well, you don't know that.
1: I feel like I do know that.
0: Well, you're talking out your butt over there. You're talking out.
1: I don't think that's me, actually.
0: So how about we ought to do this?
1: I don't think that's me.
0: What if we came up with a thing called Biatch Scout and sold rum flavored cookies?
1: Don't just slap my name on that. All right.

0: Thank you, Peter, for reminding me to bring this up. Lights out alert. We have a migration tonight. An estimated 29.8 million birds are expected to migrate over Wisconsin tonight.
1: How do you know that?
0: That's what the Southern Wisconsin Bird Alliance told me.
1: Oh.
0: 29.8 million birds forecasted to fly over Wisconsin tonight.
1: How do you know it's tonight?
0: That's what they said.
1: Well, how do they know it's tonight?
0: Because that's what they friggin' do.
1: So based on what? Like Farmer's Almanac or something? Like 20 years or something?
0: Based on tracking bird migration.
1: You are so angry right now.
0: Yeah, why are you so silly about everything?
1: Who's counting?
0: The bird people. The people that track birds.
1: I'm not going to argue with this.
0: Good. Shut up and listen. About 80% of migratory birds travel at night.
1: I don't believe this.
0: Well, then you don't have to. Okay? But everybody else that knows that there's people out there that track migratory birds.
1: All right. Well,
0: they will listen.
1: This is not good timing because we're having our neighborhood fireworks show. It's our leftover fireworks night.
0: Yeah, I believe that, you idiots out there, and we'll follow. All your brain's been eaten away from the syphilis that y'all got.
1: Duck is toast.
0: Anyway.
1: The main bird out there is going to be like, see my fireworks and be like, it's a North Star. We're here. Let's just camp out here. And then the migration's off.
0: About 80% of migratory birds travel at night. Artificial light can disorient birds and draw them into brightly lit areas.
1: Where are they going?
0: Increasing their risk of colliding with windows.
1: Okay.
0: Turning off unnecessary outdoor lights from 11 p.m. to 6 a.m. can help reduce these risks during migration.
1: I wonder if they count the birds with the flock camera.
0: So all of you people that have your little nighttime porch lights on, just shut them off tonight. We're just asking you to do it tonight.
1: No kidding.
0: It would be nice to do it all the time, but tonight especially. 11 p.m. to 6 a.m. Not every migration night is the same. Birdcast forecasts help us know when the biggest movements are expected, so we can be especially mindful of our outdoor lighting on those nights. Birdcast alerts are sent for the top 10% of migration nights, about 8 to 10 nights each season that collectively account for roughly half of all migration.
1: My goodness.
0: Yeah, totally. You can sign up for Birdcast migration alerts if you would like to. So, check that out.
1: You think birds would be off anywhere up from like a 2-week window? I wonder if a bunch of birds see a bunch of other birds take off and they're like, "Oh yeah, it's
0: going to be about that time."
1: It's going to be about that time. Walk. Let's go to Florida. Let's go to Pensacola. Walk. There goes Henrietta and Junebird. Walk. Off, you know what I'm saying? Like a couple of whatever loony turkey vultures see some ducks, and then they beget cranes and all that stuff. Yeah. Then the hummingbirds get in.
0: Yeah, I wonder.
1: Crazy thing.
0: I wonder if that's how it goes.
1: I'll have to look. Now I'm golfing today. Do you think I'll see some birds, or is it tonight?
0: Well, it's mostly at night.
1: No kidding.
0: So tell me you didn't listen.
1: without listening. So tonight's the night. Tonight's the night. I'm gonna play some Rod Stewart tonight as they're all squawking over my house. Tonight, middle of an F-35 lights up its afterburners and just screws up the whole thing out of day.
0: Okay. You can go to lightsoutwi.org if you want to learn more. Lightsoutwi.org.
1: I mean, how does that not vary by, you know, a couple of nights?
0: Well, I'm sure it does. Okay.
1: All right.
0: Listen.
1: No, I don't care.
0: Not every migration night is the same. Birdcast forecasts help us know when the biggest movements are expected, so we can be especially mindful of our outdoor lighting on those nights. Birdcast alerts are sent for the top 10% of migration nights, about 8 to 10 nights each season that collectively account for roughly half of all migration.
1: I wonder if I can hear them if I'm...
0: Wow, wouldn't that be something? You listen for the migration, but not for your news chick.
1: All right. I will choose to believe you on this.
0: I don't care. Whether you believe me or not, the birds are migrating.
1: Where do they go?
0: Away from you and this goofiness.
1: I know, but they don't know where they actually go. Do they like hit like the Mississippi state line and like, it's pretty warm. This is fine.
0: Well, just like they have their homes here, they have their homes down there.
1: I think, did I get that right? The hummingbird, in particular, the one out in Colorado, flies all the way to South America when it's like 3 months old. It just instinctively is like, yep, see ya.
0: Yeah, they go to Mexico, Central America, or the U.S. Gulf Coast.
1: Isn't that crazy? And they're very young when they do it.
0: Yeah.
1: It's just like, what is that for, mating or something? I don't know what they're wired crazy, dude.
0: Before leaving, they double their body weight.
1: Mm.
0: So that's why hummingbirds have been crazy the last like week, 2 weeks at the feeders. They've been nuts.
1: That's how I go into my winters.
0: I thought you were starting a GLP-1. Aw.
1: I don't know. I don't know if starting a GLP around tailgate season is a wise choice. I can't. I don't know if I can sit and watch you guys drink good beer while I'm sitting there. You know.
0: You can still have a drink or two.
1: Yeah, I know. But you gotta ramp. You gotta slow that way down.
0: Yeah. A drink or two.
1: Yeah, well, that math doesn't work out.
0: Oh, no. Fingering the news and fisting the facts, I'm being.
1: Listen, I'm still running some calculations. I'll get back to you on a GLP.

0: It doesn't matter if their glass is half empty or half full. It's always time for another drink.
1: Aw, sweet morning drinking.
0: Get up to no good with Johnny and D. Mornings, 94.1 JJO.

0: 4:42, Autumn Kings, and gone. Poor Judgment Coffee is good. A little caramel and a little fruity. It's good to drink black, and you don't have to put a bunch of sugary additives into it. And you can pick that up at Prem Meats in Spring Green. 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And Mo-Ho-Ho-Joe. 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Look for the Amos Collection. 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So if you want to check that out. And with a whole bunch of artists out there, it's a cool place to hang out and shop and have some great Poor Judgment. And buy it at WJJO.com as well.
1: 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Stage is set. 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

0: Star sat there and Paradoxic. And how's it going? Star set is kicking off a tour tonight in Toronto.
1: The video for that's pretty cool.
0: Got for that cheese tax. And then no free cheese for you, buddy boy. And then they'll be at Tinley Park in Chicago on the 18th. I think that's a Chevelle.
1: Breaking Benjamin.
0: Oh, yeah, yeah. That's, yeah, there you go.
1: Right.
0: Ooh, that's a good ticket. That's a hell of a ticket. Huh? What'd you say?
1: Nothing. I didn't say nothing. I didn't say a goddamn thing.
0: Couple of items of interest.
1: Oh. Just where you explain migration to us?
0: I'll tell you about these freaking birds flying over my house, pooping on everything. Event Horizon. How did you feel about that movie?
1: I freaking loved it.
0: I know.
1: It was one of my faves.
0: Isn't it a great flick?
1: Yeah.
0: With Lawrence there. So if you're a fan of Event Horizon, I have good news. The movie will celebrate the 30th anniversary. Guess how it's going to celebrate?
1: It's going to come out to theaters again.
0: The franchise made a hotly anticipated comeback, delivering both a prequel and a sequel.
1: I don't know.
0: While setting up the potential for many more stories in the Event Horizon universe. First up, we get Event Horizon Dark Descent, told the full story of the doomed experimental spacecraft, the Event Horizon. The follow-up is called Inferno, and that jumps 200 years into the future as another attempt to salvage the ship's wreckage turns into a demonic nightmare.
1: Yeah.
0: Inferno is deliberately the aliens of Event Horizon, ratcheting up the action and ripping everybody's eyeballs out and expanding equally on the sci-fi and horror parts of the franchise. And then, what's his name from, didn't he die from, the Jurassic Park guy?
1: Yeah.
0: Sam, or why am I forgetting his name? Event Horizon Inferno drops this week, capping off what might turn out to be the franchise revitalization of the decade. The graphic continuation of the movie has invented a terrifying cosmology for the series. Hasn't shied away from the hellish imagery the original 97 movie could only hint at. And there it is, Inferno. I don't know. It's either going to be amazing or cheesy as hell. But I love the original Event Horizon. Yeah, what happened to the ship? You know? What happened? What did we do? So we're going to figure all this stuff out.
1: I watched that movie an unhealthy amount of times, probably.
0: Agreed. Let's see if there's anything else I need to know. Are these comic books I'm looking at. Yeah, that was a very disturbing movie.
1: Mm-hmm.
0: You know, it wasn't just, you know, guys chasing each other around like Star Wars, you know, the thin plot that was that nobody liked. But it definitely had...
1: I don't know who you're talking to.
0: It definitely had some dark corners to it in Event Horizon. Mm-hmm. It really did.
1: Mm-hmm.
0: And the whole demonic play was fantastic, which I don't know, had that been done in an outer space movie
1: or
0: a,
1: I don't or think so.
0: Space
1: well,
0: flick, you know?
1: Yeah.
0: More the whole, of the evil, yeah.
1: Yeah, like the haunted house.
0: In space.
1: In space,
0: yeah. That's exactly what it is, haunted house in space. That's a good way to put it.
1: Mm-hmm.
0: I'll see you in hell after we get to outer space.
1: Yeah, which I
0: love that movie.
1: Feel like it's even scarier.
0: Okay, yeah, I know it's disturbing. Everybody says it's a very disturbing movie. All right, and
1: well,
0: then,
1: even like the machine in back,
0: yeah,
1: like the way it moves is even like creepy.
0: True.
1: You know,
0: a cool looking spaceship too.
1: Right. Mm-hmm.
0: Love that thing.
1: So I don't know. Was the idea that when it folded space and time,
0: mm-hmm.
1: it went to hell, right?
0: Yeah, I think that's idea. It clipped hell, I believe.
1: Yeah.
0: It's kind of like driving through Omaha. It's kind of you kind of got to go through hell to get where you're going. You know
1: it's
0: what I'm
1: like
0: saying?
1: When you drive through Nebraska, it is so long.
0: All right. Anyways, item number two. You got a minute?
1: I got nothing but time.
0: Go ahead.
1: I ain't got no money.
0: Go ahead. Nicolas Cage. I love Nicolas Cage. He has a home in Malibu on the ocean, where all the rich people live. You with me so far?
1: Yeah, I think I've seen this.
0: Nicolas Cage's driveway is now a sinkhole at his Malibu home. 30-foot wide sinkhole appeared in his driveway after heavy rain. The houses are on sand.
1: Yeah, right.
0: Local media said that no injuries reported. The actor bought the home in 2024. I'm sure he wishes he didn't. Nearby residents said they were informed that the sinkhole began forming on Monday. At that point, the homeowner's like, we're rich. We'll fill it in. And we thought it could be fixed pretty quickly, but then all hell broke loose. Further ground gave way early Tuesday, yesterday, leaving a 30-foot crater. You have to see this to believe
1: it. Dude, it's unbelievable.
0: The collapse was said to swallow up much of the home's driveway and just left a little asphalt.
1: Porta potty.
0: The emergency services responded in the early hours yesterday when the structural failure caused a gas leak. And I got to tell you, I like architecture. These are some pretty ugly houses. There are some weird frickin' houses in Malibu on the ocean.
1: I agree.
0: Remember Kanye's concrete thing with no furniture?
1: Yeah. Yeah, that's right.
0: Should I?
1: No, that looks so homey.
0: Hey, Kanye, should I go get my lawn chair? Where are we going to sit?
1: Yeah, just stand and look at each other.
0: Traffic cones placed around the sinkhole. Reported that waves pounding the seafront could be seen lapping into the hole and rushing out again under the stanchions that support the home. The damage occurred after L.A. coastal flooding warning. Why would you, while the hurricane remained offshore, it was said to have brought in rain and high waves. Malibu city officials had declared at least 5 homes on the street unsafe. You live on sand.
1: God, and look how close those houses are together.
0: Dude, they're 1 inch apart.
1: Yeah, seriously.
0: I mean, the only reason, and then, you know, it's just so you can stare at some water. That ocean is right on their front porch.
1: Dude, seriously.
0: Are you kidding me?
1: And I mean, just...
0: that whole neighborhood's going to sink.
1: Yeah, well,
0: and every house is probably a $40 million house.
1: Salt water just deteriorating.
0: Yeah,
1: everything.
0: Isn't that something?
1: Yeah,
0: I'm not even. It's less about the ocean and how close your neighbor is. It's like you're connected. It's like being at a resort.
1: Yeah, that's a hard pass for me.
0: So what's that? What's your house worth now? Half.
1: I would rather. Yeah. Be up on the hill a little bit.
0: It's washing underneath.
1: Away from the ocean.
0: Yeah, yeah, 10-4 that.
1: Still be able to, yeah. You know, like you can still see the ocean up on the hills.
0: Right, right, right.
1: You know, you have to walk down a while to it.
0: Yeah.
1: But whatever.
0: Well, you got to walk through Nicolas Cage's backyard, which he's probably got a guard dog.
1: But at least you're up protected a little bit.
0: Yeah.
1: You know, your property is. I don't know. Doesn't that. And it's not like you're walking out onto the beach. It's. Rocks right there.
0: Right. Not to mention they're kind of ugly houses.
1: Whatever.
0: But
1: I would turn away a free beach house.
0: I think I think you can get it for cheap now if you got a couple of $1,000. That whole thing's going to be underwater in 30 years anyway. Mm-hmm. It's amazing people still pay those prices for those homes. They're just collapsing from underneath. So, what do you do? Add stanchions? You add pilings? What do you pump it with concrete? What do you do?
1: You let it go, dude. You gotta, if you really love something, you gotta let it go.
0: You want an ocean view? Well, your house is now floating. So, it's the ultimate ocean view.
1: It doesn't get much more viewy than that.
0: Your house is now a boat. We put some, We put a waterproof hull under your house in case it tears itself loose. Ready. Anyway, speaking of houses that don't sink, Mike from Edge Construction has got a new bathroom up if you go to the website. A high-end, affordable high-end. You know, Mike's done so many parade homes, and so you've got that experience, and you've got the thought process, the creative process. How do you make one parade home better than another parade home? How do you make it stick out? Well, a good design team helps. Heather's amazing. Mike has just been building for so long. It's just, they're so good at it. But this is a really cool bathroom. It looks like a high-end hotel with a soaking tub. I walked past some soaking tubs at Menards the other day. You can get a cool soaker tub for like $600. That looks like one of the ones from Menards. I don't know where Mike gets his soaker tub. Otherwise, all the stuff, high-end fixtures, the really cool matte black plumbing fixtures and the cool granite floor. Oh, man. Gorgeous. Absolutely gorgeous. And like the bamboo accent wall. So if you're looking for, something a little more high-end, something that stands out, if you're going for that luxury, if you got the bones, but you're looking for the luxury upgrade and a bidet. Oh, have you used a bidet?
1: Yeah, I did.
0: And you... Oh, yeah, I could tell by the tone of your voice. You just had them. You want me to dim the lights or what you want me to do here? You want to hug it out?
1: Keep going.
0: I heard it's like having a water pick up your butt, or like a soft, silky water pick. I've never done it.
1: You really?
0: I've never had a bidet.
1: It's incredible.

0: else.
1: Oh, she's just gliding down the hallway. Oh, man. 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
1: Dude, it is a three-bean blitz, man. I put this coffee in my coffee.
0: Caramely. Chocolatey, deliciousy.
1: 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Can I do that?
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0: 401JJO, Rattle That Cage. It's Nickelback there. We're going to be at Jeff Speedway on Friday. 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We got the Bandits, and I'm going to be guest bartending from 6 to 8 and with my world-famous Swamp Water. 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We'll be over there with Swamp Waters. One for you, two for me. 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
1: Hey, JJO Fam D here. 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The Boys and Girls Club of Dane County, NAMI Dane County, Dane County Sexual Violence Resource Center, Briar Patch Youth Services, Heartland Farm Sanctuary, and Second Harvest Food Bank of Southern Wisconsin. 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
0: I have one tidbit.
1: Oh, great.
0: Not bit tit. I have one bit left. Tidbit.
1: Okay.
0: Lori Loughlin.
1: Oh, my God. Yeah, divorce. Divorce city.
0: The most insufferable humans possibly on the planet. Lori Loughlin filed for divorce from Massimo Giannulli after 28 years of marriage. I thought they were already divorced. Lori Loughlin, and if you don't, the two girls... Tried to get them into college for, was a fake rowing?
1: Yeah.
0: They weren't, they had never rowed a day in their life. USC, was it?
1: Correct.
0: Which is doubled down when, because she dropped out. You got, Ma, I just want to be an influencer. God, paddling boats are so stupid.
1: I just want to go to school for the party.
0: The Full House woman. Filed the paperwork September 4th, citing irreconcilable differences. I said that funny. In her documents, Loughlin confirmed the couple signed a prenup. Ooh. In 97, however, the prenup was amended in 2015, 5 years before she pleaded guilty to conspiracy to commit wire and mail fraud in the infamous college admission scandal.
1: Mm-hmm.
0: The Hallmark actress requested to prop, blah, blah, blah. So she's going back to Hallmark to make a movie. She's trying to kind of still rehab off of that disaster where she'll move to Wisconsin in the movie plot. She'll move to Wisconsin, meet a lumberjack up in Minocqua, fall in love, open a candle shop, but her two stupid daughters will have to try to get a scholarship playing broom ball at Minocqua College.
1: Mm-hmm.
0: And they don't know what broom ball is, but they're willing to learn. And they'll live happily ever after and find the true meaning of Christmas.
1: So the script writes itself. You know?
0: Oh. Oh, my God. I just see her face and I just want to...
1: Yeah, vomit.
0: Kind of vomit.
1: Yeah, it's because it's like the epitome of entitlement.
0: Aunt Becky, for sure.
1: Mm-hmm.
0: All right, so they're toast. I couldn't be happier, to be honest with you.
1: They're just...
0: Well, she... And then who was the actor... The other actor and his wife was involved. This wasn't just them.
1: Oh, no.
0: It was Macy? William Macy and his wife. But she admitted to it, and she did her 3 days in jail, and everybody forgot about her.
1: Yeah.
0: Yeah, William Macy.
1: Macy's wife.
0: Macy's
1: Felicity
0: wife.
1: Huffman.
0: Yes, that's who that is. Mm-hmm. I like her. I like both of them, actually.
1: Yeah, me too.
0: Love me that William Macy. You get that true coat down at the factory, dear.
1: It's fantastic.
0: I'm working with you here.
18: There's no need to get snippy now.
0: Anyway, she did her jail time, took her medicine, and everybody moved on, leaving Lori Loughlin holding the bag of dumb daughters.
1: Yeah. Well.
0: What you got in the bag? I got one of my dumb daughters in the bag. All right. So.
1: Yeah, or you could just earn it like everybody else.
0: All right. What are we doing tomorrow? What are we up to?
1: Tomorrow, we got Trixie in studio with a Pick Six Craft Beer Review on Mr. Skin Replay. Ahead of that, and of course, it's Pizza Thursday. Throwing some poor people problems.
0: Dude,
1: it's stacked.
0: Freaking book it, man.
1: It's freaking
0: stacked. Don't forget, Friday morning, we announce who the Trip to the Chip Band is. And it's on Friday at 8.
1: Boner time.
0: So lock that in. Here's Derek Stroop on your last laugh. Somewhere, but not here. I know where Derek Stroop went. Hang on, my thing.
1: You're a bad DJ.
0: I didn't say I was a good DJ. Who told you I was a good DJ? I freaking suck. All right, let me try it one more time.
19: I mean, when they made this.
0: Nah, that's not right either. This show is horrible. All right, Derek Stroop.
20: I've tried to eat healthy. I've been eating the wrong way for too
0: long. Oh, my God.
20: Long. My stomach reacts to salads like some of y'all's reacts to Taco Bell. It's like, what is this? We've never seen a carrot. I don't know what a carrot is. Sometimes I need some chicken fingers to get back on my feet again. When I was in Denver, they'd all tell me, you need a smoothie, you need a juice drink, you need some juice. I was like, if I have any more juice and somebody bumps into me, I'm going to poop my britches, man. I'm not built for juice. Children are built for juice. If I have two cups of apple juice back to back, I'm fighting for my life. And they'll go, it's a cleanse, it's a cleanse. I go, I know diarrhea when I run into it. The only difference in diarrhea and a cleanse is you see one of them coming, you know?
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Remember when Bandcamp ended with that noise and confetti cannons just exploding everywhere? This is new Blackstone Cherry.

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1: Better be a little oompa up in that, you know what I'm saying?
2: Hey, I'm Randy Hawk for T-Mobile. We're gearing up for Friday night high school football. 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I believe high school sports gives kids a chance to imitate life adversity. You got to overcome things. 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You got to work together. And you enjoy success and get through failure together. I am such a huge fan of high school sports. 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
2: 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Well, not really hot. Awesome, though.

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0: died and you were strong. 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
1: 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Eric Bass is back with his fellows in Shinedown after taking a mental health break from touring. 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
2: 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And my son is a Wisconsin State high school football champion. 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
0: Madison Style Rock 94.1 Jane Show. You know, it's funny, Dee from the morning show. She's funny. She's also helpful. Thanks, everybody, that helped make her Radiothon another massive success this year. She's distributing all that stuff, and it's helping kids, man. You guys are awesome. JJ listeners always step up. You know who else is funny? Electric Callboy. We'll play them after the Chili Peppers. Working our way to the 90s at noon soon. We'll count this as a warm-up lap on JJO.

Madison's Out Rock 94.1 JJO. These guys are hysterical. They do some cool stuff, and they're collabing with The Offspring on a take on an Offspring tune. Here's Electric Callboy. 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
1: 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The bands that made the 90s rock. 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

0: All right, 94.1 JJO. I've always loved lyrically. That's a very interesting band, man. Even the name of the band, Driving and Crying. Everybody's done that. That tune's Fly Me Courageous. They got a tune called Scarred But Smarter. It's also the name of their documentary. Really good lyricists, man. Build a Fire is another great song from that band. Documentary is a cool watch on a rainy, boring day.
1: Like?
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0: Madison Salt Rock, 94.1 JJO. The people of the sun are stopping by, as is the concert calendar in Sister Havana. We will also get rock star mandatory Metallica in from the Butcher Babies. Yeah. First, let's pull the plug on STP, 90s at noon on JJO.
1: Yeah.
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0: 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That song is more representative of the body of work of Urge Overkill than their most popular song. Their most popular song was a cover of a Neil Diamond song made famous by the movie Pulp Fiction. Their take on Girl, You'll Be a Woman Soon, which is a really great song, just not necessarily what they normally do. They're way more of a grind it out kind of a band. I alone am starting the next song.
1: It's easier not to be what to measure these things by your grace.

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2: 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You've got to train. You've got to plan. 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And I love making an investment in high school football programs. I watched it firsthand, what an incredible thing it did for my community, for the kids, for my family, for my son. This is amazing. I am so psyched about this. But hey, you got to be in it to win it. 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
11: Weather. It's out there.
12: Sunshine mixed with clouds at times this afternoon, with daytime highs approaching 82. West winds 8 to 15 miles per hour. Tonight, lows dip down to about 59. Daytime highs approaching 76. Tomorrow, partly cloudy skies. I'm weatherology meteorologist Paul Trombley. Currently, it's 81 degrees.
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Get out your bingo cards because I definitely don't have this on mine. 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The song, Arsenal. 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
1: And those bikini baristas are on the warpath. 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
9: 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New after two, music from Tony Iommi and Spirit Box. We're going to talk Johnny Danger on the road, and Dee is getting all up in some barbecue. Details on where you can hang out with her after two, JJO.

Madison Solid Rock 94.1 JJO. You get a say in every song we play. 1 through 5, 5 being the best. M for more, L for less. What's your opinion on the latest from Avatar? Crying Fire, JJO.

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JJ, all you gotta say in every song we play, 1 through 5, 5 being the best, M for more, L for less. What's your opinion on the latest From Ashes to New? 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
0: 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And find Dee. She can get you signed up to get a gift card to Prem Meats. And she'll get you signed up for suite tickets to the Sleeping with Sirens show at the Silvery. 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

Madison Solid Rock 94.1, JJO, Tony Iommi's new album will be available everywhere October 23rd. It's titled From the Dark. Off of that is his latest, World Alone, on JJO.

Madison Solid Rock 94.1, JJO Spirit Box dropped some new tunage. What's your opinion on their latest Morning? New Spirit Box, JJO.

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1: Yeah.
2: All right, Paul's here from MS. What's up, buddy?
3: Yeah, so I got a text from Jason. He's like, oh, you got to talk about headlights.
1: Yeah.
3: I forget to talk about those, but yes, wow. One of the last pairs of headlights I sold to a gentleman with a midsize GM pickup truck, little Canyon. You know, it's got the projector lenses, those little globular-shaped lenses in the low-beam headlight. And so many of the aftermarket LED replacement bulbs for your headlamps aren't engineered well. They're just, you know, another thing you can just buy online, right? We sell the Lucas Lighting product, and they are engineered to the hilt. This gentleman, I put these in his vehicle. He's just like, it's like night and day. He says, I would have dreamt that these lights work that well. Absolute. Well, night and day.
2: Yeah.
3: I mean, you can see where you're going. If you go to the Lucas Lighting website, please do that. Look up your vehicle. They even have the Institute of Highway Safety ratings on the headlamps that are in your vehicle. And you can see the differences there in terms of being able to see far enough that you're not out driving your brakes when you're going highway speeds.
2: Oh, okay.
3: Yeah, there's a lot. Interesting. There's a lot there. 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And when you live in Wisconsin, the sun doesn't get very high in the sky and stay out very long this time of year. So, super idea, Jason. Get her done.
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5: 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Johnny will be out Friday night at Jefferson Speedway for a night of racing fun. The Wisconsin State Championships Round 1 will be happening with late models, sportsmen, hobby stock, internationals, and bandits. And Johnny's going to be doing some guest bartending, slinging those world-famous swamp waters from 6 to 8. And we'll have tons of JJO swag to hand out at Jefferson Speedway this Friday night, 6 to 8, with Johnny on JJO.

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0: we're back. Woo-hoo. 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I don't think you meant it. I don't think that woohoo was sincere.
1: Well, I'm tired.
0: We're back from a long trip. Headed down to Missouri for some family stuff, and it's never easy. Not to mention we are driving in a vehicle without air conditioning.
1: Yeah, I think I still have heat stroke.
0: Yeah. You were real whiny that whole trip. Real whiny and real sweaty.
1: Those cooling towels dried out so fast. They were a terrible idea.
0: I think we're both a little worse for wear today, but you know, we had to get back to entertain the masses.
1: It was a humbling experience.
0: So drink a bottle of water, sack up, Nancy. All right. Well, you're fine. Did you die? Almost.
1: Almost.
0: No, it is good to be back. And I tell you what, we are going to have some fun here on a Wednesday. Hey, Kiki. It was a short week for us. How about that?
1: There you go. Thank goodness.
0: Who doesn't like a short week, okay? Woo-hoo. Short week for everybody. So, all right, well, let's get to it and have some fun on a Wednesday. Anyway, let's get back to the music with Nirvana Heart-Shaped Box on JJO.

0: with Johnny and Dee, Mr. Skinner replay before 7, and then Trixie's in with the Pick 6 craft beer review.
1: And those bikini baristas are on the warpath. We'll sort that all out tomorrow on the JJO Morning Show.

Madison, Solid Rock, 94.1 JJO. Brock, Kiki, all right, what do we got lined up for a Wednesday? We got your dumb vocabulary coming up. Very dumb for a Wednesday. Also, emojis, more specifically the thumbs up emoji. Little controversy there with everyone's favorite, gotcha, 10-4, thumbs up emoji. Also, fact and opinion. Fun little fact for you on a Wednesday. And all the best music, of course, to get you through it. Let's keep it going right now with Korn Falling Away From Me on JJO.

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7: 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Hey, frequent rockers, make sure you check out the auctions and prize pool for some great prizes. Things that are ending soon, by the way, like Smashing Pumpkin tickets, Linkin Park and Metallica tributes at the Annex, and so much more. So go check it out. 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

0: Madison, Solid Rock, 94.1 JJO. Stick around. Stupid quickies on the way. Very stupid. Yes, very quick. Not quick enough. Not quick enough. Anyway, we are talking cash. Cash money. Money, please. Being easily offended. And breasts.
1: Oh, boy.
0: Breasts.
1: Let's go.
0: All right. All that and more coming up right now. Papa Roach, see you in hell on JJO.

0: Madison, Solid Rock, 94.1 JJO. Here we go. Stupid quickies. Well, let's kick it off with this. According to a new Pew Research survey, 42% of Americans never use cash anymore, and only 12% use it all or almost all of the time. I'm guessing those are boomer numbers, the 12% that are always, always just have a wad full of cash.
1: Yep.
0: Unbelievable how they got that much cash on hand.
1: Yeah, where are they getting cash? They selling eggs? What are they doing?
0: Oh, I got a gold bar for you. I keep it in a lockbox.
1: They really do.
0: I don't trust banks.
1: That's true.
0: I don't trust them. I've said this before. I hate using cash. I hate having cash on me because I always feel like I'm going to lose it.
1: Yes.
0: So at least a card I can. You know what you can't cancel? An envelope full of cash. You know what you can? A lost bank card. Okay. That's where I'm at. So again, I think we just get to the point where cash is only used at flea markets and or strip clubs.
1: Yeah, but anymore it's Venmo or PayPal. I mean, you know, that's where we're at.
0: Nah, I like paying for that piece of junk with cash. All right. That thing I don't need. It's antique. All right. Cash money. What about this? A poll asked, what is a bigger problem? People being too easily offended or people not being careful enough about upsetting others? 51% said people being too easily offended. 35% said people not being mindful enough. The other in the middle were not sure. I think the problem is people are too easily offended. That's what it is.
1: I agree.
0: What's that old thing? We used to say, sticks and stones may break my bones, but words, it's relax.
1: I think it's super easy to just walk away. Why we gotta be all offended? Just ignore
0: words.
1: Them
0: hurt me.
1: I know.
0: You're aware. We tell our daughter that all the time. Just
1: most of the time, I don't even think people even realize they're being offensive. Sometimes I don't think it's intentional.
0: We've all become soft. We're soft. Yeah. We're little in our little safe spaces. All right.
1: Yeah.
0: Look, I'm rubber. You're glue. Okay. That's just, have that in mind. Even if you're an adult, hit him with that.
1: But okay? We also need to keep in mind, if you ain't got nothing good to say, don't say it at all.
0: No, everyone, stop being pussies. All right. Lastly, the researchers stay abreast of breasts. A new study reveals symmetry may matter more than size when it comes to boob appeal. While many a plastic surgeon has benefited from the belief that bigger is better, a team of researchers from the University of Paso Fundo, in Brazil.

0: That's a made-up place. University. Found that the perfect boob is less about size and more about distribution.
1: Oh.
0: So there you go.
1: Yeah.
0: I disagree. I want some big old boobies.
1: You don't mind if one's pointing one way, one's pointing the other way?
0: You give me some googly eye nips and just as long as they're big and I can, that's what I want.
1: Oh my goodness.
0: I want to get lost in those things, all right?
1: Well.
0: I want to nestle in them like big fleshy pillows.

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9: 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Hour number two on the way. 4 o'clock hour. We got smoking meats. Oh, so many smoked meats. Deliciousness. I'm going to tell you where you can go get those delicious smoked meats. Also, a fun little fact for you on a Wednesday. Has to do with a Japanese word, and I think we're all going to be smarter by the end of it. At least I hope so. Probably not, but God, I hope so. And of course, all the best music. That's right. We got Offspring on the way. I got new Imminence right around the corner. Right now, Incubus Drive on JJO.

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What's that delicious smoky smell? 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

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Well, make sure you join D at Prem Meats in Spring Green for the 13th annual Smoke in the Valley barbecue cook-off from 12 to 2. 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
0: 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I put this coffee in my coffee.
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0: 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Can I do that?
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4: Starting off with an accident on the northbound interstate at High Crossing Boulevard, blocking two right lanes, causing a delay past 9430. And an accident on the eastbound Beltline just after Stoughton Road, also causing a delay and may still be an issue. Brake lights in the construction zone on John Nolan and 12 West at K in Ashton. Plus traffic light and construction congestion downtown on East Wash Capitol Square and campus. With your JJO traffic, I'm Stacy Kay.
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7: We got your fact and opinion. Is it a fact? Yes. Is it a cool fact? Uh-huh.
1: Mm-hmm.
7: Is it an opinion? Unfortunately. Is it necessary? Nope. Not one bit. So anyway, fact and opinion on the way. It's a good one, too. Has to do with a Japanese word. All right. Fact and opinion coming up. It's Brock and Kiki.

0: because once is never enough. Here's all the crap you missed. The afternoon dump of news. 94.1 JJO.
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2: Today is a National Teddy Bear Day. Teddy Bear was created to commemorate American President Theodore Roosevelt. On November 14th, 1902, Theodore Roosevelt went on a bear hunting trip near Onward, Mississippi. Governor Andrew H. Longino of Mississippi had invited him, and unlike some of the other hunters in the party, Roosevelt had not been able to shoot a single bear. Roosevelt aides trapped and tied a black bear to a willow tree. They summoned Roosevelt and asked him to shoot it. Roosevelt declined to shoot the bear because he thought it was highly unsportsmanlike. The word of this soon traveled across the country via newspaper stories. The stories detailed the president's refusal to shoot a bear. It wasn't just any president either. It was Theodore Roosevelt, the big game hunter. Clifford Berryman, a political cartoonist, saw the report and chose to parody the president's unwillingness to shoot the bear in a funny manner. On November 16, 1902, Berryman's cartoon ran in the Washington Post. Morris Mitchum, the proprietor of a Brooklyn candy shop, saw the cartoon and had an idea. Him and his wife, Rose, also produced stuffed animals, and Mitchum decided to make a plush toy bear for the president. He dubbed it Teddy's Bear. Mitchum mass manufactured the toy bears after obtaining Roosevelt's permission to use his name, which was so successful, he soon created the Ideal Toy Company. Within a few years, the selling of teddy bears had grown so rapidly that he established a soft toy firm to manufacture them. And that is the story of the teddy bear. Pretty cool.
0: The Afternoon Dump, 94.1 JJO.

0: All right. Let's do it. Fact and opinion time. This is a good one, Kiki. One to add to your vernacular, if you will. The Japanese word Kenjataimu. There you go. Describes the moments after a man has climaxed when his mind is no longer impaired by sex.
1: Oh, my gosh.
0: I.e., a moment of clarity. The most clarity of moments for a man.
1: Wow, there's a name for it. All right.
0: That's right. Well, Japanese word for
1: right.
0: it. Yeah. Which is Kenjataimu. Which is what I will say now every time after.
1: I knew it.
0: I will high five you and I will go Kenjataimu.
1: Oh, my gosh. You're going to have to write that down.
0: Yes. I'm going to get a tattoo.
1: You're not going to remember
0: that. I'm going to get a tattoo. No, I'll practice enough. Ah, Kenjataimu.
1: Oh, God.
0: All right, I'll see you later.
1: Help me.
0: And again, for any lady out there, if you're ever annoyed by your significant other because they're not getting anything done, or you have something you'd like to add, like some maybe a purchase you'd like to make or something, ladies, just get your man to Kenjataimu. And you will get whatever you want. It's very simple. Men are very simple creatures. Once we reach Kenjataimu, we will pretty much do whatever.
1: Yeah, we hold all the power.
0: Yeah. Yeah, it's all in the Kenjataimu.
1: Just sometimes we don't want things bad enough.
0: Kenjataimu! Kenjataimu!
1: God.
0: That's what I'm going to yell.
1: Disgusting.
0: Right there. Then I'm going to take a quick nap. I'm going to have a snack, and I'm going to take a nap. With my Kenjataimu.
1: So right. romantic.
0: Very romantic. There you go. All right. We're going to be back. Before this gets into a playfully racist area, we're going to move on. It's Brock and Kiki.

0: 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We're back at Tanner's for the Wham Bam Tailgate Jam. Because we love football.
1: Football?
2: Football, eh?
1: Football. You know, it's okay if you don't love football. We don't know a damn thing about football. Just yell out boom shakalaka every time somebody hits a home run.
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6: Weather. It's out there.
7: Lows around 59 tonight under clear skies. Winds out of the northwest, 5 to 10 miles per hour. Highs level off around 78 tomorrow. Sunshine mixed with clouds at times. Clear skies tomorrow night. Lows dip down to about 56. I'm weatherology meteorologist Paul Trombley. Currently, it's 83 degrees.
8: 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We got your dumb vocabulary coming up. Very dumb. Also, thumbs up, bro. And no, I wasn't trying to be offensive, but apparently Gen Z thinks it was. That's right. Thumbs up emoji. Controversy surrounding that. And of course, all the best music. I had Chili Peppers on the way. Let Down right around the corner. Right now, Rob Zombie on JJO.

Madison, Solid Rock, 94.1 JJO. New rock for you now. And again, I want to know what you think about it. 1 through 5, 5 being the best, M for more, L for less. Tell us what you think of Letdown, Do It for the Love on JJO.

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vocabulary on the way. My goodness. So dumb. Why would you be so dumb? 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Everything's hard enough as it is. We're that dumb. All right. You got a dumb vocabulary coming up. It's Brock and Kiki.

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1: And those bikini baristas are on the warpath. 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

0: 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All right, let's get smart with our dumb vocabulary.
1: Just when I think you couldn't possibly be any dumber, you go and do something like this.
0: Your dumb vocabulary for today. And you know what? I had fun last week with our phrase, our saying, sheets on a futon.
2: Oh, yeah.
0: I thought I'd do another phrase for everyone because that's always fun. It's fun to have these little phrases to, you know, make a conversation more exciting. Add a little sprinkle of salt and pepper, if you will. So your dumb vocabulary for today, a phrase, spaghetti in a Tupperware or spaghetti in Tupperware.
2: Spaghetti in Tupperware.
0: Yeah.
2: Well, it's a bad idea.
0: Bad idea.
2: Yeah.
0: That's just a way to say, all right, hey, man, that's like putting spaghetti in a Tupperware. But hey, you do what you want to do.
2: Yeah.
0: Yeah.
2: Yeah.
0: Like, you know what? I think I'm going to call my ex, Sharon, and just see what she's been up to, man. But that's spaghetti in a Tupperware, my friend.
2: Yeah, it is. Forever unclean, you're going to have to throw that one away.
0: What?
2: Might as well dump it. Yep.
0: Yeah, get rid of it. Or make that your spaghetti Tupperware because that's all it's good for. Because that stain, for whatever is in spaghetti sauce.
2: Lives on forever.
0: Forever. So if you need to describe a bad idea, a bad situation,
2: like
0: spaghetti
2: it.
0: And Tupperware. Yeah. Hey, do you think I should shave my head? Should I do a mullet?
2: Spaghetti and Tupperware.
0: Spaghetti and Tupperware, my friend. Spaghetti and Tupperware.
2: I like it.
0: I think that's a great.
2: That's a really good one.
0: Add it to your.
2: Probably my top five.
0: Yeah, it's up there.
2: Yeah.
0: It's up there for phrases.
2: Mm-hmm.
0: Yeah. Should we do another break? Spaghetti and Tupperware. Should this show continue? Spaghetti and Tupperware. All right. That is your dumb vocabulary for a Wednesday. We'll be back with more. It's Brock and Kiki.

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4: Pockets of congestion on the northbound interstate between 94 and 151, and on the eastbound Beltline between Stoughton Road and Park Street, westbound slow at Todd Drive and Seminole Highway. Brake lights in the construction zone on John Nolan, northbound Stoughton Road at East Buckeye, and eastbound KAQ in Westport. No crashes or delays, just traffic light and construction congestion downtown on East Wash, Capitol Square, and campus. With your JJO traffic, I'm Stacy Kay.
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1: Well, BK,
10: careful if you send a thumbs up emoji to someone because they might be offended by it, especially if they're Gen Z. Thumbs up, what does that mean?
16: Listen, there was a time where I also thought it was offensive.
10: Well, look, we're going to get into it because according to some new polls, thumbs up might be old school and offensive.
16: You're not going to take away my thumbs up.
10: We're going to be back with more. It's Brock and Gigi.

0: Well, more like a thumbs down, Kiki. The humble thumbs up emoji has become the latest battleground in the ongoing war between generations. Last year, a Gen Z LinkedIn user declared that younger people have officially canceled the thumbs up emoji, arguing that it comes across as cold, dismissive, or passive aggressive. And now it's back in the news again with another viral post because people still can't seem to agree. A lot of people agreed that a simple thumbs up feels cold compared to a friendly written response. But then Gen X jumped into the comment with plenty of sarcastic thumbs up emojis, saying they have no plans to retire it anytime soon. One person replied with a okay, which might be even more
1: That's
0: controversial. So since generations react to emojis so differently, maybe it's time we just take a few extra seconds to type out a response.
1: No.
0: But if you're sticking with the thumbs up, consider throwing an eye roll emoji too. That'll take it up a notch.
1: No, I will continue.
0: Thumbs up, bro.
1: To use my thumbs up. No, what I mean, like, back in the day, like, if someone, like, you write out a big, long thing, mm-hmm. and then you would type back, like, if we were fighting, I found it offensive.
0: Well, because that was a sarcastic thumbs up.
1: Exactly. Yeah. Like, I knew what you were doing. So it depends on the context, because if you're writing out a big, long thing, and someone just replies with a thumbs up, and,
0: right.
1: and you can't also reply with a big, long response.
0: Yeah.
1: Then I know that you're just like, you know.
0: Of course, that's if it's something serious or urgent or in an argument, whatever,
1: right.
0: a thumbs up can come across that way. But if you just send me some information,
1: yeah.
0: what's wrong with a thumbs up?
1: Yeah,
0: it's
1: no,
0: like in
1: we're
0: Gen
1: good.
0: Z. Stop. Thumbs up is a good sign. That's,
1: I mean. Yeah, got it. It means got it.
0: Okay.
1: We're good.
0: What
1: awesome.
0: Do you want me? Do I need to coddle you with this? Thank you for that well-written response. Here is my response that I appreciate yeah. what you said. Thumbs up, bro.
1: You know what I'm going to start doing?
0: What?
1: I'm going to type out thumbs up.
0: You know, yeah, there you go. Okay, thumbs up. Is that better?
1: Is that better?
0: Boy, that's a sarcastic response. Passive aggressive. You know what I miss? And maybe you can still do it. Remember how if you held the thumbs up, it would get bigger? So you could do a really big thumbs up emoji?
1: Yeah.
0: Oh, I miss. I would giant thumbs up on that.
1: Giant. Take up the whole screen.
0: If I send you a giant thumbs up, I don't mean it, okay? That is a sarcastic, passive-aggressive thumbs up. I will say, you know what I've started to do? Because you can customize. I do the rock emoji now, the
1: yeah.
0: rock hand emoji. I'm like, that maybe adds, it zhuzhes it up a little bit. So,
1: it up. Yeah. Makes it cooler.
0: Yeah. Actually, no, I just respond with eggplant squirt emoji. That's what I do. And that does not go over well at all.
1: Gen Z, you will never take away our emojis.
0: Thumbs up, bro. All right, we're going to be back with more. It's Brock and Kiki.

0: Mariah.
1: Madison, Solid Rock, 94.1 at JJO. If you're looking for something fun to do this Friday, Johnny is going to be at Jefferson Speedway for a night of racing fun. The Wisconsin State Championships Round 1. Late models, sportsmen, hobby stock, internationals, and bandits will be racing. 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Johnny also going to be guest bartending. He has a heavy hand, okay? I don't think he knows how to measure, except for a lot. He's going to be there 6 to 8, slinging those world-famous swamp waters with tons of JJO swag being given out as well. Full details, WJJO.com.

0: Now, everyone can have a say in what we play.
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5: 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I love the future!
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2: Check this out.
0: Nowhere but JJO.
6: Yeah.
7: All right, Paul's here from MS. What's up, buddy?
8: Yeah, so I got a text from Jason. He's like, oh, you got to talk about headlights.
6: Yeah.
8: I forget to talk about those, but yes, wow. One of the last pairs of headlights I sold to a gentleman with a midsize GM pickup truck, little Canyon. You know, it's got the projector lenses, those little globular shaped lenses in the low beam headlight. And so many of the aftermarket LED replacement bulbs for your headlamps aren't engineered well. They're just, you know, another thing you can just buy online, right? We sell the Lucas Lighting product, and they are engineered to the hilt. This gentleman, I put these in his vehicle. He's just like, it's like night and day. He says, I would have dreamt that these lights work that well. Absolute.
7: Well,
8: night and day.
7: Yeah.
8: I mean, you can see where you're going. If you go to the Lucas Lighting website, please do that. Look up your vehicle. They even have the Institute of Highway Safety ratings on the headlamps that are in your vehicle. And you can see the differences there in terms of being able to see far enough that you're not out driving your brakes when you're going highway speeds.
7: Oh, okay.
8: Yeah, there's a lot there. This is not a cheap online device. This is something we stock, something we help install, something that really does have, you know, make your ride safer. And when you live in Wisconsin, the sun doesn't get very high in the sky and stay out very long this time of year. So super idea, Jason. Get her done.
7: See and be seen. Those are the operating modi here. All right, how do they get to AMS?
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4: Weather. It's out there.
5: Lows around 59 tonight under clear skies. Winds out of the northwest, 5 to 10 miles per hour. Highs level off around 78 tomorrow. Sunshine mixed with clouds at times. Clear skies tomorrow night. Lows dip down to about 56. I'm weatherology meteorologist Paul Trombley. Right now, it's 82 degrees.
6: 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It's your JJO morning show, Monday through Friday, 6 to 10, and online. Boy, we really slapped that website together. 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It's only from JJO.

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Well, don't forget, you have a say in every song we play here on JJO, 1 through 5. 5 being the best, M for more, L for less. Tell us what you think of Autumn Kings, Gone, Gone, Gone on JJO.

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0: Madison, Solid Rock, 94.1 JJO. Brock, Kiki, all right, final hour. I do want to kick this hour off with something. I just wanted to share something with you, and you heard it this morning, but to the listeners out there, because one of the best parts about being a parent that I've come to learn is the absolute off-the-wall, out-of-nowhere crazy questions that your kid will ask you. Our daughter today, our five-year-old, as she was walking to the car to go to school, turned around and hit me with a, "Dad, what's your favorite type of shoe?"
1: I missed that.
0: And I said, it's a damn good question. And I said, probably a flip-flop because daddy's feet get hot. And she thought, she goes, "Okay, what about that time between summer and winter when it's yucky?" Get valid point. And I said, yes, yeah, spring is yucky, so daddy would probably wear his big boots. Mm-hmm. No reply after that. She just kind of went, "All right," and then hopped in the car. I did not plan on getting that question today. "Dad, what's your favorite type of shoe?" Wasn't planning on answering that one today. I didn't know that was on the list of things we needed to cover. Yeah, that's the best, one of the best parts about having a kid. They just out of nowhere. And lots of times they're good questions.
1: Yeah.
0: They're not all winners, but lots of times it's like, I did, that's a good question.
1: It makes you think.
0: Well, we'll have to look that one up when we get home.
1: Mm-hmm.
0: So, yeah. So, kids, if you're out there, hit your folks with get them some deep thoughts.
1: Ask them about their shoe preference.
0: And ask them about their shoes. Out of nowhere, too. Wait till 3 o'clock in the morning when you wake up. Walk into mom and dad's room. Big, why are elephants gray? I don't know, honey.
1: It's keeping me up at night.
0: It's keeping me up. It's keeping me up. So, yeah. All right. Random questions from toddlers. We're going to be back with more. It's Brock and Kiki.

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Madison, Solid Rock, 94.1 at JJO. Well, have you picked up your Poor Judgment coffee from Johnny and Dee and Brouhaha Roasters? No, you stupid idiot. Anyway, get it now. Wake up with Johnny D and their delicious coffee. It's available at Prem Meats in Spring Green, Eastside Inc. in Madison, Moho Joe Coffee in Mount Horeb, and Beach House Lashes in Sun Prairie. 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
1: Better be a little oompa up in that, you know what I'm saying?
2: Hey there, gang. It's Brock from Afternoons on JJO. 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
2: 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Architects on the way. I got Megadeth in the mix, plus the latest from Fozzy as well. Right now, see their Fake It on JJO.

Madison, Solid Rock, 94.1 JJL. Brock, Kiki. Well, I tell you what, if you're looking for a place to go, maybe escape a little bit of the cooling temperatures, head over to the Bahamas, because Chris Jericho's Rock and Wrestling Rager at Sea will be happening. It's November 7th through the 11th. Yeah, that doesn't sound bad. The Bahamas in the fall, it's getting colder. No, I want to wear a Speedo and get a tan and go see some music and some wrestling. What goes better than that? Speedo, a tan, and wrestling and music? Anyway, here he is now with the rest of the Fozzy fellas, their latest track, I Know Evil, on JJO.

Madison, Solid Rock, 94.1 JJO. Well, good news, just about quitting time. We're going to wrap things up with what we learned on the show in just a little bit. Did we learn a lot? More than likely. I'll be honest, I'm not even sure. I will figure it out on the fly. We'll all get it together. Right now, though, I got architects. I want to know what you think about it. 1 through 5, 5 being the best, M for more, L for less. Tell us what you think of Broken Mirror on JJO.

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4: 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All right, quitting time. Get out of here! Before we go, let's take a quick look back at what we learned on the show. First thing we learned is, I don't care what the research says when it comes to breasts, bigger is better, all right?
5: Than symmetrical?
4: Yeah, I know. Oh, they're perfectly, I don't care. I want big old boobies, okay?
5: Even if they're going every which way.
4: That's right. North, south, east, west, I don't care. Just make those bazungas big, baby. That's all it is. What else did we learn on the show, Kiki? We learned that, thumbs up, Gen Z.
5: Yeah, thumbs up.
4: Thumbs up. You take it however you want, all right? Just a big old thumbs up for you.
5: Oh, are we being passive aggressive? That's exactly what we're doing.
4: Thumbs up, bro.
5: We're keeping our emojis.
4: Yeah.
5: Leave us alone.
4: Knock it off, Gen Z. It's a thumbs up emoji. Relax. And the last thing we learned on the show is spaghetti and Tupperware, my friend.
5: Spaghetti. Bad idea.
4: Bad idea.
5: Use it.
4: And spaghetti industry or Tupperware industry, figure it out.
5: Yeah, how can we coexist?
4: Because there's always leftover spaghetti, all right? Because you always make
5: you're
4: too much spaghetti.
5: You're supposed to put them in a bag, a Ziploc bag, a freezer bag.
4: A bag of spaghetti?
5: Yeah.
4: That's not structurally sound. That's going to tip over, okay?
5: Yeah.
4: A bag of spaghetti? No. I need rigid walls,
5: you
4: okay?
5: You can freeze it.
4: Well, all I know, we need to, first person to come up with non-staining Tupperware for spaghetti. Billionaire.
5: Yeah, that's true.
4: All right. There you go. That is what we learned on the show for today. Thank you all so much for hanging out. We appreciate it. Plenty more to come. So we'll wrap up your Wednesday with us. And yeah, we'll see you back here tomorrow for more Brock and Kiki in the afternoons. Okay, bye.
5: See ya.

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